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On October 7, 2023, the Palestinian terrorists in the Gaza Strip, funded and backed by Qatar, Turkey, and Iran, went into Israel, attacked a festival of young people, murdered 1,200 of them, raped, butchered, tortured, same in the kibbutzim. The report is out. Babies and mothers tied together with wire and burned alive. Eyes gouged out, breasts cut off, thrown into the street and kicked around like a soccer ball. Women's genitals. Brutalized. With knives and nails and spikes and hammers and all the rest. Worse than medieval times. If that was done to our country, on our Texas border, by drug cartels in Texas, we would not have tolerated that for a minute. And then they took about 251 hostages. Raped them, starved them to death, murdered them. It didn't matter. 10-month-old baby. 89-year-old grandmother. And everything in between. We would never fight a war in Gaza, or I should say in Mexico, the way the Israelis fought in Gaza. We wouldn't be dropping leaflets. We wouldn't be sending texts. Wouldn't be sending what they call bomb knockers, unloaded small missiles and so forth, warning people that we're about to hit them. We would not care. We didn't care after we were attacked at Pearl Harbor, and we would not care, nor should we care. And for a country with a relative handful of people, 9-10 million people, that would have been like these cartels slaughtering 30 to 35,000 of our people. Taking hostage thousands of Americans. What is it about the little country of Israel that it's not allowed to defend itself? Now, what do I mean by that? I mean, when it is ready to finally destroy Hamas, Hamas is pushed into Gaza City. It is surrounded. And we tell the Israelis, back off. We enter into a peace deal, two phases. The second phase is Hamas was to be disarmed by the Turks, by the Egyptians, and the

United States, because Israel is pummeling, you know, our brothers and sisters, Hezbollah in Lebanon. And keep in mind, Israel's wiped out the entire top tier of Hezbollah that killed our Marines, that killed our soldiers, that bombed our embassy and killed our civilians. And our response is to tell Israel to back off because we want a deal. Hamas remains armed. The Iranians run to us to get Israel to stop trying to destroy Hezbollah. Then you look at Axios, which is the official, apparently, scribe for the leakers who want a deal at any price, who hate Netanyahu, and this is a constant leak operation. And I know who's doing it, and they know I know who's doing it. Axios, Barak Ravid used to write for a paper called Haaretz. Haaretz would be like The Nation or something like that, hard radical left. I mean, almost to the point where it's anti-Israel, and yet it's in Israel. It's crazy left. And so is Barak Ravid. So they leaked to him. And Mark Caputo. I'm just reading it to you. Mr. Producer just saw this and sent it to me. President Trump lashed out at Israeli Prime Minister Benjamin Netanyahu over Israel's escalation in Lebanon. Escalation. It's gone from defense to offense to try and take out Hezbollah. How dare it do that? In an expletive-laden call on Monday, two U.S. officials and a third source briefed on the call told Axios. So why are they leaking it? And they go, why it matters. Earlier on Monday, Iran threatened to abandon the negotiations with the U.S. over Israel's actions in Lebanon. So what? On the call, Trump called Netanyahu crazy and accused him of ingratitude. According to two of the sources, he also put the brakes on Israel's plan to strike Beirut. Behind the scenes, one U.S. official told Trump, said Trump told Netanyahu, rather, that following through on his threats to bomb the Lebanese capital would further isolate Israel around the world. They're trying to defend their population in Israel. Missiles are being fired into their country constantly, constantly. Two of the sources said Trump claimed he'd helped Netanyahu out of jail, a reference to his supporting Netanyahu's supporting him during his corruption trial. I don't know what that means. Did Netanyahu get a pardon, Mr. Producer? No. Summarizing Trump's remarks to Netanyahu, the U.S. official said, now again, keep in mind, these are leaks. But these leaks are constant, so I think these leaks are intentional. Listen to this. You're effing crazy. You'd be in prison if it weren't for me. I'm saving your A. Everybody hates you now. Everybody hates Israel because of this. See, a leak like this isn't going to help, is it? No, I don't think so. Second source briefed on the call said Trump was pissed. At one point, yelled at Netanyahu, what the F are you doing? The U.S. official said Trump knew Hezbollah had been shooting at Israel and that Israel needed to defend itself, but found in recent days Netanyahu was escalating in a disproportionate way. This is what these advisors, and I know who they are advising the president. The Netanyahu's out of control. He's unrestrained. He's this. He's that. And just so you get a full picture of this, in Israel, the center-left and left parties are accusing Netanyahu of refusing to finish the job, of refusing to finish Hamas, refusing to deal with Hezbollah in an effective way, and as a toady to Trump, as a toady to the United States. So he's getting it from both directions. In addition to the threats on Beirut, Israel has been expanding its ground operation in southern Lebanon. All of this has been explained by them. That they tried not to introduce more force

looking at some of this news that's breaking here. I'm trying to figure out when the president puts out the post.

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Very interesting. Maybe we drop some F-bombs on them? You think, Mr. Producer? I'll be right back.

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4: 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Our number, 877-381-3811. 877-381-3811. Mr. and Mrs. America. America firsters. How much money in this country do we spend on counterterrorism? Tens of billions. To protect us from whom? Well, terrorists. Mostly from where? Mostly. The Middle East. From what groups? Hamas, the Iranian regime, and Hezbollah. Tens of billions of dollars. Do you like going through these TSA security checks? Every single time you fly, they're absolutely necessary. Well, why do we do that? To protect us from whom? To protect us from whom? Israelis? The terrorists. To protect us from the terrorists. For the life of me, I don't know why we don't allow them to be destroyed. I don't understand it. And the clock is ticking and the midterm elections are coming. I don't think any of this helps us. I really don't. And I think this leak to Axios that I talked about first hour, I'm not going to repeat it all now, is a real help to the Iranian regime. What do they see when they read this? They see us turning on the state of Israel, turning on the prime minister. But even more, what do they see? Desperate for a deal. Now, at some point, I think they'll push the president too far, and he will act militarily. And everybody will say, see, Mark, we told you, Mark. There's no see, Mark, we told you, Mark. I just said at some point they're going to push him too far and he may act militarily. But I deal with the facts as they present themselves. And I'm dealing with this Axios article. I didn't write it. I didn't create it. Two people in the administration leaked it, maybe three. And this is the modus operandi. I want to talk about Barry Weiss. She was at the Free Press. Before that, she was at the New York Times. Now she's at CBS. I don't know her. I've never met her. I've never corresponded with her. I've never spoken to her. I don't think she likes me very much. None of that matters. She's liberal on some issues. She's conservative on other issues. She's moderate on some issues. She's the real deal in terms of a journalist. In other words, she's a journalist. An old kind of journalist. She's not part of the radical left, propagandists, and activists. She's not a mouthpiece for the Democrat Party, although I assume she's a Democrat. Who knows?

0: Britain. Their politics, their culture, their economy, everything. But they can't get rid of the PM, even though they vote out all of his party members and everything. The SOB won't resign. Which he should, of course. But then these two punks, these two jihadis, are whining like stuck pigs, may I say, about their treatment. That we're not even able to speak. That we're not even able to go to this country and so forth. And I'm thinking, whoa, whoa, whoa. That's what you're preaching. Why should you be able to do that, but nobody else? Are you allowed to speak in Turkey? Are you allowed to speak in Iran? Are you? Are you allowed to speak in Gaza? Are you allowed to speak in Saudi Arabia? All of which these buffoons defend and support. You allowed to speak in communist China? You allowed to speak in communist Cuba? No. So who gives a damn what happens to you? I sure as hell don't. I'll be right back.
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0: Yes.
1: Can I just say this? And love San Antonio. I've been a fan of the Spurs for 20 plus years. Can you wait till the finals? Why are we celebrating the Western Conference win? You know what I mean? Can we wait till, I mean, if you get the championship,
2: right.
1: Let's go crazy.
2: Right.
1: You know what I mean?
0: Listen, I mean, it's just such a San Antonio thing to just go and be excited, be amongst your peers, and go honking downtown. That's just what we do.
1: I mean.
3: I feel like it's fine. I just think when you're starting to pop fireworks and you're twerking in the middle of the streets, outside of your vehicle, on top of your vehicle, you know, I felt bad because the carriages were they would make their loop right where I was at. So they would come down St. Mary's and they would come and then they would get back onto Commerce and then head back towards like the actual downtown.
1: Right.
3: And once, you know, the game was over, I'm seeing all these carriages coming this way and I'm like, oh man, I was like, these poor horses,
1: right.
3: You know, they're going back to Commerce and they're going to have to deal with all these people honking. But then I see people on the south side and they're actually riding horses through Southwest Military carrying Spurs flags.
1: Wow.
3: So I'm like, well, there's that too. So
1: there you go. I'm just here to say we've been there before. We're going to be there again. By the way, on Wednesday, we'll have Sid Rosenberg on. He's the morning host in New York, I believe on WABC. And he's going to come on. Of course, it's the Knicks versus the Spurs. For those who don't know around the country, we are based in San Antonio. And of course, we're go Spurs go. Or if you're the mayor, I guess it's just go Spurs, I think. So, so there you go. But you get a free $1,100 seat. So whatever you got to do, go Spurs go. It starts on Wednesday, doesn't it? Sam,
0: yes.
1: So Wednesday
0: yes.
1: here
0: mm-hmm.
1: in San Antonio, because the Western Conference had a better record than the Eastern Conference. So no matter who won, whether it was Oklahoma City, so sad. Sorry. Have a nice day. They should get rid of that Chet guy. What the hell was he all about? 4 points and he's 7'2"? You know what I mean?
0: Yeah, it's ridiculous. I mean, how tall are these guys, though? What in the world?
1: I mean, if I'm 7'2", I'm getting some points.
0: I mean, I'm Duncan.
1: Hello? Tim Duncan?
0: Duh.
1: No, he's 6'11".
3: Dunkin' Donuts?
1: Oh. Exactly right, Dunkin' Donuts.
0: Thanks, guys. Thank you.
1: So go Spurs go. It's going to be a good series. It is widely thought that the Western Conference was harder this year than the Eastern Conference, but that doesn't mean anything when you start lacing them up and you go out there and start playing on Wednesday. So it'll be, I think the first two games will be here in San Antonio, then it's going to be in New York. The funny thing is, Sam, I think we're going to be in New York right when they're still playing in San Antonio and then back to San Antonio when they start playing games in New York.
0: Yes, we're going to flip-flop. Yeah, I know. Isn't that ridiculous? I know.
3: You know what's kind of crazy? In December, I had gone to New York. And so when I was with my girlfriend and her son, we were looking for things to do. And I was like, hey, you know, I've never been to Madison Square Garden. It would be really cool if we went to go at least check it out. So we got there and we were able to take the tour. And so we got to do all that stuff. So then now that all this is happening, it was really cool because like her son, he's like really into basketball. And he got to, you know, he got to be there. We got to get, you know, on the floor. They showed us the locker rooms.
1: Oh, it's awesome.
3: I mean, all that stuff. So it was just like how like interesting that all that happened. And, you know, now here we are. So it's just, I don't know. It was kind of a cool little thing.
1: I've been to Madison Square Garden once for a basketball game. It was in 1988 and Patrick Ewing was still the center for the Knicks. And I don't know if you guys, those of you watching, listening, if you know anything about basketball, you've seen on the highlight reel the one massive dunk that Patrick Ewing does. And I believe it was against the Detroit Pistons. That's like in every highlight reel. I was there. Sam, way before you. You were not even a glimmer in your mama's eye yet. No, look it up. Look up the New York Knicks versus the Detroit Pistons, 1988. And you'll see that massive dunk I don't even have to look it up. I haven't even thought about that since 1988. Trust me when I say it happened and I was there. You looking it up? Did you find it?
0: I'm looking it up.
1: Proven dead,
0: his
1: right?
0: last name is Ewing?
1: Right. E-W-I-N-G.
0: Oh. Yeah. Okay.
1: Patrick is
0: I'm
1: his first name. How are you spelling it? How are you spelling
0: you
1: it?
0: Don't
1: tell
0: need,
1: the people.
0: It's fine.
1: How are you spelling it?
0: You don't need to know. Don't worry about this. Okay. Start with a Y.
1: Are you spelling it with a Y?
3: I was going to tell her since she's of that generation, you should say ew and then
1: right,
3: ing.
1: Ew, ew,
0: right,
1: ing.
0: Right.
1: That's what I should have said.
0: Yeah.
1: All right. Have you found it? Are you seeing Patrick Ewing come up now?
0: Yeah. And I'm going to watch it on the commercial break.
1: Okay. So check that out. All right. All that said, we'll move on to some news stuff. I've got to give you an update on Delaney Hall. I said this over the weekend. Delaney Hall's in Newark, New Jersey. We, of course, had that interview with Wid. His name was Wid, right? I like his name.
0: Yeah.
1: His name is Wid. Wid Lyman.
0: Yeah.
1: Great interview.

You with him. He was outside of it. Over the weekend, got even more violent. Now they're starting to arrest some people. Why don't they arrest everybody? Let me make this as clear as I can. Every single person who is there protesting is doing so illegally. Every single person there can be arrested for what they're doing. And add to that the fact that I was told, so are you, because I told you, that Antifa is demarked or denoted as a domestic terrorist group. So if this administration and this Department of Justice says Antifa is a terrorist organization, they're openly at Delaney Hall admitting that they're Antifa. Why aren't they being arrested immediately? And they're putting wood in the streets to try to pop tires and stuff. And many of them are being, you know, arrested once they cross some fictitious line. But the line should be, if you're not peaceably protesting, that's against the law. You're blocking roads, that's against the law. If you're screaming terroristic threats at ICE agents and their families, that's against the law. Just arrest every ass, and it's done. Because more people are showing up now. Arrest them as they show up. Oh, good to see you. Arrested. Bye. That's it. So, I mean, for me, it's time to just put your foot down. I don't want to hear any more noise. Yeah, they're a domestic terrorist group. Yeah, we're going to find out who's funding them. No. Arrest them for breaking the law. This isn't me asking for something outlandish. They are doing bad things that are not constitutionally protected. Arrest them. Give them one warning. You leave now, we'll give you 1 minute to leave. And if you don't, you're going to be arrested. Period. It doesn't matter. You're just standing there with a sign. If you're in a place that's blocking and you're with an organization that you know is doing bad, everybody gets arrested. What about a right to protest? There literally is no right to protest in the First Amendment. There's a right to peaceably assemble and to bring redress to government. None of it says be violent. None of it says start fires. None of it says show up and throw things. None of it says you can make terroristic threats. It's not in there. I mean, remember Chris Cuomo when he, just like a dork, said on his show on CNN before he was launched, and now he's on News Nation, something like, where does it say in the First Amendment that you have to be peaceful when you protest? It literally says you have the right to peaceably assemble. Or it says government can't restrict your right. Understand, the Constitution is a piece of paper that restricts government. That's what it does. It doesn't give us the rights. Government doesn't give us the rights. Those rights are given by God. And the Constitution says, shall not be infringed. It says, shall not create this law. It says, cannot restrict. I mean, it says, it's just, and Obama hated this. He even commented on it. He hated that the Constitution was a document restricting the government's access to overwhelm us. So arrest them now. They are not doing anything that's constitutionally protected. They're not doing something that is part of their rights. 833-JOE-PAGS, 833-563-7247, joepags.com. I want to give you the update. This is from The Guardian out of UK, the UK. Several protesters arrested at New Jersey ICE facility as clashes continue. Dozens reportedly arrested for defying curfew at Delaney Hall in Newark amid hunger and labor strikes at facility. We don't know that there's a real hunger strike there. When we had Whit Lyman on Friday, what he said was, word is, the snack bar is doing better sales than ever. They're doing record sales. There is no proof that there's a hunger strike other than the people outside saying so. Okay, keep that in mind. Officials in New Jersey said today that several protesters were arrested overnight for defying curfew at Delaney Hall, the Newark Immigration Detention Center that's seen more than a week of chaotic and often violent clashes. The state's Democratic Attorney General Jennifer Davenport posted on X that a group of individuals had come to the protest armed with helmets, shields, or gas masks and deliberately refused to comply with repeated orders to leave the area, resulting in their arrest. The New York Post, which had journalists at the scene, reported the number of arrests was at least between 20 and 25 and published photographs of several people being led away in cuffs by state police. A social media post from advocacy groups, including the Immigration Coalition, late on Sunday said there were over 46 Delaney Hall protesters arrested. Good. I added the good part. CBS News reported that the state officers in riot gear and others on horseback rushed the crowd less than 15 minutes after issuing a dispersal order to people gathered outside the half-mile exclusion zone around the facility. Some of the scenes captured on video posted on YouTube by bystanders. On Friday, Davenport and Mikey Sherrill, the New Jersey Democratic governor, announced the state law enforcement would be taking over policy or policing duties outside the detention center from federal immigration and customs enforcement officers to try to lower tensions after 8 days of confrontations with supporters of immigrants being held inside. You mean illegal aliens? Guardian, illegal.

0: aliens. Delaney Hall detainees have been engaged in hunger and labor strikes against conditions at the center and the temporary suspension by government officials of visitation rights for their families. Newark's Mayor Raz Baraka said in a social media post on Sunday that he was mandating an immediate 9 p.m. to 6 a.m. curfew due to the escalating situation at Delaney Hall and increasing need for police intervention to protect public safety. Multiple individuals, he said, were arrested on Saturday night in possession of weapons. In a statement on Sunday, Cheryl said violence by the protesters endangered law enforcement and the public. Whatever. You guys caused this crap. This Raz Baraka idiot is the idiot that showed up, remember, unannounced and just wanted to go into the facility several months ago. He just showed up. The mayor has no right to go into that facility. Members of Congress do, but you have to make an appointment. You don't just show up and say, let me in. At the end of the day, these leftists who caused this are now pretending like they're the ones protecting everybody. And it's so stupid, it makes my face hurt. Look at my face. It's in pain. 833-JOE-PAGS, 833-563-7247, joepags.com. I definitely want to hear from you. Do you agree with me? Just arrest them all. Arrest every ass. Put them in the Gray Bar Motel. Throw away the key until they agree to go back to where they came from, Portland, Chicago, where the hell they're coming from, and not show back up. If you show back up, it's going to become a felony. Whatever you have to do, you've got a buffer zone where they're not allowed to go. They can protest and make a little bit of noise, be peaceable, and hold signs and everything outside that buffer zone. You can't put people in danger because you feel like it. They let this go too far. 8 days now? Arrest everybody. More show up, arrest them too. Guess what? They'll stop showing up. 833-JOE-PAGS, 833-563-7247. JoePags.com. 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
2: Thanks. I appreciate you stopping by. It's the Joe Padgett Show for your Monday. We might have locked into something. Armando writes in. He says, quote of the day, arrest every ass. R-O-F-L. You made my day, brother. There you go, Sam. It's what we do. We come and we do the show to make the
3: day. That's awesome. Yes. We make you roll on the floor laughing.
2: Yes, roll on the floor. Now, it wasn't LMAO, which sometimes we hear that one, but we at least made him roll.
3: Yeah.
2: You imagine people really were rolling on the floor laughing when they said that they are? That'd be something, wouldn't it?
3: I mean, that would be funny.
2: All right, AJ.
4: Big time Motown, Joe.
2: Talk to me, brother. Arrest those asses, no? We should just arrest them all.
4: That's what I told Sam. I mean, put them all under the jail. Under the jail.
2: Yes.
4: I mean, I'm tired of them. I'm sick of them. And that Maine idiots and that California idiots, all of them as well. I put out a tweet, the way I guess we can call it that.
2: Yeah.
4: About California people. I said, y'all wake up.
2: Yes.
4: Y'all got idiots running your state. Stop voting for these idiots.
2: Yes.
4: Man, golly, they taking you in the swamp. And then in Maine, I'm like, what are y'all doing? And then that guy get caught in a scandal.
2: Yeah.
4: And the media, they just don't do nothing with these Democrats, Motown. I blame them as well. Now, half of them need to go and be locked up as well. They sickening, man. They don't report
2: right,
4: man.
2: Well, AJ, this guy in Maine, I mean, there's no way this Graham Plattner guy is going to win with the Nazi tattoo, is he? I mean, that's not really going to happen in America, is it?
4: Motown, with these idiots and the cheat they do, you just don't know. So everybody got to go out in Maine that's, righteous. Go vote against this crap, man. This is unbelievable what we're watching in our country, man. It's June 1st, and, man, we getting down to the nitty-gritty.
2: Yes.
4: So, therefore, we got two or three more elections, primaries to go, right?
2: Yes.
4: At the most, I think. And I hope these people wake up, man, because these Democrats cannot get their hands back on this country again.
2: Right. I agree.
4: And destroy everything Trump just did. This is unbelievable.
2: AJ,
4: I told you, right quick.
2: Go ahead.
4: Trump got to finish the job.
2: Yes.
4: And that's it. Case closed.
2: 100%. I've got less than a minute. Knicks or Spurs? Come on.
4: Spurs.
2: Come on, dude. I mean, thank you. I mean, honestly, let's be honest. Now, had Detroit been in there, because Detroit was in the playoffs too, would you be pulling for Detroit?
4: Depends on who they was playing. They playing a Texas team.
2: I don't know, man. It's going to be a
4: series. Right. We love Detroit Motown, but we Texans, baby.
2: Yes.
4: We Texans.
2: We came here on purpose, right? No, it's going to be a great series.
4: Exactly.
2: I think it's going to be a very good series, but I think the Spurs have the upper hand. Who's going to guard Wemby?
4: I don't know.
2: I don't know.
4: They double team him or do something. Yeah. I don't know. Put big man under the goal and call it a day.
2: Exactly right. All right. We love you, AJ. AJ's
4: all right.
2: The best.
4: Love you, man.
2: Go check him out. AJ from, he says shaking and bacon. AJ from Houston over there on Twitter or X. He doesn't tweet that often, but what he does, go pay attention to him. I believe his name is AJ from Houston. And Sean Hannity started that site for him, that platform for him some time ago. I'm glad you're back out there tweeting. AJ, do more of that. People love hearing from AJ. All right, 833-JOE-PAGS, joepags.com. Scroll down, click on contact. When we come back, a bunch of sound bites from Jill Biden, who's still out there trying to sell this really lame book. And she's

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5: Hi, everybody. I'm Jack Hanna. Since I was a boy growing up on a farm in Tennessee, I've been fascinated with animals. I'm not only in awe of their beauty and kindness, but also their tireless work ethic. Just look at the birds who gather supplies to build nests, or Swiss foxes who work hard to provide for their young, or penguins who travel up to 500 miles to secure food for their families, or bush babies whose impressive jump allows them to navigate the trees in the wild in search of fruit. 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Dogs keep us safe at airports. They comfort returning veterans, some of whom suffer from PTS. 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Go to AmericanHumane.org to learn more.
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Can you imagine being Jill Biden and being so extremely unaware of what we all know now? So unaware that you're going to sit down with people like those at CBS and those at NBC and pretend like you were just supporting your husband, like you didn't know anything. And what bothers me most about this isn't that Jill Biden is doing it. Obviously, it's a low-life family. And obviously, she'll sell a book and take advantage of her husband's cognitive deficiencies just to make a buck. So, I mean, there are a bunch of lowlifes in the Biden family. That's just what I believe. You might not believe that I do. For her to support him through that run and to be as upset as she was when he finally dropped out and then Kamala Harris got it, it just tells me that she's not a nice person. I don't think any of them in the Biden clan.

0: are. But that said, I'm not surprised because I expected it, but it makes me angry that these so-called journalists at these so-called networks are now trying to act like they're playing hardball with her. Sam, when you were pulling these bites, didn't make you think, what the hell are they doing? They're acting like they, well, right? How could you not know?
1: Right? I know. I was like, where is this energy coming from?
0: I'm like, well, dummy, you had the right to report it the entire time, and you didn't.
1: Yep.
0: You had the right to tell all of us what was going on, and you didn't. Jake Tapper did the same thing. Wrote a book because he's a lowlife. You know that Jake Tapper used to be like the publicity guy at Hooters? Did you know that?
1: No. What? I mean, that makes sense. Wow.
0: By the way, did you ever find the Patrick Ewing dunk?
1: No, I just saw like some highlights, but it didn't include a dunk.
0: No, I mean, you seeing the right guy? You didn't spell it with a Y, right?
1: Well, I did it first.
0: I'll find it during the break or something. It's like the famous dunk that he did, and I happened to be there when that happened. So all that said, when you watch NBC and CBS, and I think those are the only two outlets I'm going to show you here in interviews with Jill Biden, don't take them seriously. Because the entire 4 years, they could have done incredible journalism and exposed the fact that we had a mummy as a president, had somebody who just was not capable of doing anything as the president. And now his wife, who was dragging him around the entire 4 years, remember, she'd run after him, she'd go get him, she'd tell him where to stay. Stand here, Joe. Stand over there, Joe. She actually comments on what I make fun of her about in one of these sound bites, where she said, well, we went to another event and I said what was true. I wanted to make sure I was telling the truth. You answered every question, Joe. Well, but the answer wasn't cognizant. It wasn't comprehensible. It wasn't understandable. I mean, what the hell is she talking about? But again, she wants that greenback. She wants that money. But again, already we know who Jill Biden is. We know who Hunter Biden is. We know who Joe Biden is. We know who these people are. And if you're a truth teller in your most private moments, maybe not in the public square, because you'll lie because you're a Democrat, but if you're behind closed doors, you know who the Biden family is. So I'm not really angry with her. I expected this from her. I'm angry at the so-called journalists or reporters who are trying to hold her feet to the fire now.
2: He was fine. I mean, he was fine. It was inexplicable.
3: But what if that had happened during a meeting with foreign leaders or something like that?
2: I don't know how to answer that.
0: Okay, she doesn't know how to answer that. This is still talking about the debate. He was fine. It was inexplicable. She didn't see it coming. Had no idea that was going to happen. And then the wannabe reporter says, what if that would have happened with a foreign leader? I don't know how to answer that. Why didn't you ask after that June debate to have a sit down with Jill or Joe Biden, ask that question to them? Well, he's still president. Are you in good enough health to meet with a foreign leader? What if what happened on debate night happened with a foreign leader? Asking it now means nothing. You're helping her sell a book. Then there's this.
2: I'm his wife. I've got to lift him up. So we go to the next event, and I'm thinking, what do I say that will lift him up? That is true. I want to say the things that are true. And so I said, you know, you answered every question. My mind's racing. You know,
4: that's a pretty low bar.
2: Well, I mean,
0: again, this wannabe reporter, this Craig somebody over on NBC. I was on MSNBC once when he was hosting the show, and he was questioning me about something that Beto O'Rourke was saying about what Ted Cruz was saying, and I actually brought the receipts, and I said, no, what you're saying isn't true, and I went down the list, and never asked me back. So interesting, this Craig guy never had me back. His name Craig Melvin or something like that? Something like that. But he says that's a pretty low bar. She says, you answered every question. I wanted to see what was true, and he says, that's a pretty low bar. Was this guy Craig not in the media in June of 2024 when that debate happened? And Jill Biden said that. We all saw it on camera. You did great, Joe. You answered every question. Why did he say right then, hey, it's a pretty low bar. He's the president of the United States. Why are you like applauding him for answering every question? That would have been a journalistic thing to do. But see, he wanted Joe Biden to win because Joe Biden was still in office and Donald Trump was the competition. And then when Biden drops out, he wanted Kamala Harris to win. They're never, ever, ever, never going to ask them the hard questions. And when they answer stupidly, you'll see like what CBS did, where they edited out the rambling, you know, word salad from Kamala Harris about, you know, what you'll tell Israel or so on. And they presented it like that's how she said it. And then Trump ended up having to sue, and they released the whole thing online or whatever.

0: whatever. And it was some promo that they played that looked like she was in charge of it, or the promo actually showed that she didn't answer it that way. Whatever it was, the complicit media has been that for a very long time. So don't sit there and act like you're stunned that she says, great job, Joe, you answered every question. Because, Craig, you were still on that network when it happened, and you didn't ask her that question at all. You certainly didn't ask that of Joe Biden, which you should have if you had any ethic at all when it comes to journalism. And there's this.
1: President Biden had said that he would never pardon his son.
0: This one's fun. He never pardoned his son. Okay, how are you going to answer that one?
1: And then he pardoned him. Did you urge the president to think again about that?
0: The question is simple. Did you urge the president to think again about that? In other words, did you have any input? Answer should be yes or no.
2: Well, you know, Joe said in the beginning, I won't pardon Hunter. I won't pardon Hunter. And then the Justice Department changed. And I think that the process was not fair to Hunter.
0: None of that makes any sense. I don't have any idea what the hell she just said. The Justice Department changed. It didn't. Joe Biden pardoned Hunter Biden while he was still in office. The new Justice Department didn't start till January 20th of 2025. That's when Donald Trump took office. They didn't even have an attorney general yet. He offered it to Matt Gaetz, and Matt Gaetz dropped out of the running and then ended up being Pam Bondi. But the Justice Department hadn't changed yet. Maybe she meant the Justice Department was going to change, but then she says, and it hadn't been fair to Hunter. What hadn't been fair to Hunter? That it got away with anything that he did over the previous 11 years? That is unfair to us. And there's this.
3: You continue to insist that the president was fine. How do you square thinking that he may have had a stroke with what you were saying in the days and weeks after? How do you square those?
2: Well, look, Craig, look at it from my point of view. So I'm watching, just like everybody else was, scared to death, like, what is going on? He gets off the stage. I see he appears to be okay. He says to me, Jill, I really, in other words, messed up, didn't I? And I said, yes, you did.
0: So the question is from tough guy Craig, I think it's Melvin. Is that his name, Sam? Do we know? Is it Melvin? It's Craig something.
4: I don't know.
0: It's Craig something at NBC. So, tough guy with the tough questions. How do you square that with saying you thought he had a stroke? Well, Craig, did you not see it on June, whatever the hell it was? June 3rd keeps jumping out of my head. It might not have been, but that's the date that keeps jumping out. Did you not see it then? Did you not go and ask her right then what's going on with your husband? What's going on with the president? Did you not request an interview with President Biden? Why did you do so badly in the interview? Or in the debate? Now he's acting like, how dare you? We all saw what happened. And he had, you know, what was it, 5 months until the election to sit down with anybody in the Biden family, anybody in the Biden administration to say, is this guy okay to be the president right now? He didn't do that because he wanted Biden to win. He didn't do that. He wanted Kamala Harris to win. So feigning, you know, outrage now doesn't work for me, Craigie. Then there's this.
3: In her book last fall, former Vice President Kamala Harris, she wrote that staying in as long as he did was recklessness. That, quote, the stakes were simply too high to leave to one person's ambition. Does the former vice president perhaps have a bit of a point there?
2: That is her point of view, and if she felt that way, she should have said it.
0: Very surprised by how easy she just took it on Kamala Harris. I'm very surprised by that. Because the word was that Jill Biden and Kamala Harris weren't talking anymore. They were done. That Kamala was just beside herself, that he waited that long to drop out. I'm very surprised. But she's not stupid. Jill Biden might be the Biden clan might be criminal. I mean, certainly Hunter is, but his father pardoned him. But she's not stupid. She's a smart enough person to say, I want people who like Kamala Harris to buy my book too. I want people who thought and knew Joe Biden was cognitively not there. I want them to buy my book too. I want everybody watching to buy my book. It's the Michael Jordan perspective when it comes to selling stuff. When he was asked about something about Republican or Democrat back in the day, he said Republicans buy sneakers too. He wasn't going to take a political side because he wanted to sell his Jordans, which, by the way, I think are the

0: best-selling sneakers ever created. So she's not stupid when it comes to selling the book. And he, again, tries to egg her on with the Kamala Harris stuff, but this same Craig guy still worked with NBC before the election in 2024. And he didn't sit down with Jill Biden then and say, hey, Kamala Harris is saying this. What do you think? Are you talking with Kamala Harris? Are you guys at odds, the Bidens and the Harrises, or the whatever the, her husband's name is? I didn't take his name. Emhoff. So for me, save your tough guy act. For me, save your tough lady act when you're a reporter questioning Jill Biden. We're not buying the okie doke. We're not falling for it. You weren't tough then. You're not real journalists now. We're not going to give you a pass. If any of you watching or listening bought Jake Tapper's book, I hope you used it as toilet paper, because where he actually says, yeah, they fooled me. We were complicit, I guess, in covering it up, but we didn't know. Of course you knew. Of course you did. You knew full well what happened. You knew full well he wasn't there. You knew full well that the border wasn't secure and that we were less safe around the globe because of Joe Biden, and you covered it up because you hate Donald Trump. 833-JOE-PAGS, 833-563-7247, joepags.com. Do you trust anybody in the media? Listen, I'm in the media, so hopefully you trust me. You listen. I try to give you my perspective after giving you the facts involved. But do you trust anybody at ABC, CBS, NBC, CNN, CNBC, MS Now, whatever the hell that is? Do you trust any of these people? We'll throw in News Nation and Newsmax and Fox News. Do you trust the people? I mean, are you picking and choosing who you're watching because they're giving you the best journalism? Or are you doing what I think a lot of us do in life? Are you only watching and listening to people that are actually going to reinstill what it is that you believe? And because I asked that question for a very specific reason. When I say something like, I wish President Trump would this, that, and the other, I'll get people attacking me on X and attacking me on the email as if I've got to be in line with everything you believe. And do you like the show because you're entertained by it? You think Polo and Sam are awesome? You like the guests that we bring? And every once in a while, we give you a laugh. And you know you're going to get the straight skinny, whether you agree with me or not. I'm going to tell you my perspective and give it to you. Or do you only listen because you know that I'm going to reinforce what it is that you already believe? I think I would love to know your answer to that question. 833-JOE-PAGS, 833-563-7247, joepags.com. Scroll down, click on contact. Love to hear from you. Picture this. You're at work. Your phone buzzes, it's your kid's number, and it's your kid's voice, panicked, saying he's been in an accident, needs money wired right now. 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We're back after this.
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13: Glad to have you. Thanks. I appreciate you stopping by the Joe Pag Show for your Monday. A lot coming your way. We've got Robert Spencer next hour from Jihad Watch. He's got a lot to say about what's going on in this country, in England, in France, all over the Western world when it comes to radical Islam. We're going to talk about that, certainly. And hour number three will be Kay Hill. We talk about how this guy, Hassan Piker, goes by Hassan Abi on Twitch. He's a multimillionaire who's got a million-dollar, $3 million house, pretending like he wants socialism. And then his uncle, Cenk Uygur, whatever the hell the guy's name is, they've been banned from going to the UK. And as much as I disagree with them when it comes to politics and their ideology, I don't think they should be banned from going to the UK. The UK's got to lighten up when it comes to free speech, because they're allowing anything and everything to happen there, but you won't let a couple of Americans come over? That's kind of weird. Meantime, let's go to the phone line. It's going to be line three. Dan is in California. Hi, Dan.
14: Hi, how you doing?
13: Living the dream. Talk to me.
14: In about 2010, I had a girlfriend that listened to NPR, and I was busy working a lot, and I just kind of listened, but I didn't pay too much attention.
13: Okay.
14: And then one day I heard something that kind of didn't make sense. And so I wanted more information, so I emailed the ombudsman and just asked some questions, and I was a little clueless, and no answer, no reply.
13: Okay.
14: And so, I don't know, a week or so later, I emailed them again.

0: and say, hey, did you get my email? Blah, blah. No answer. And then I went, geez. And so I ended up emailing him about 6 or 8 times. No answer. And then I went like, I think I know what's going on. And my mom had always, and I started listening to NPR a little more closely and actually kind of thinking about it. My mom had always listened to Rush. And so I started to listen to Rush a little bit. And I went, well, this guy makes sense. And, you know, I mean, I've got a degree in economics. I'm not the smartest guy around, but I'm not stupid.
1: Right.
0: And Rush was telling the truth. And it's like, huh, well, what he says makes sense. And what they say is kind of BS. And that's kind of where it started. I started listening a little more, and it's like, oh, yeah, 60 Minutes can change the answer to a question to some other answer.
1: Yeah.
0: And so that's kind of how I roll now.
1: Well, Dan, I love the process that you went through. I think it's very smart. I hope that everybody will do that. Thanks for the phone call. I hope everybody will do that, because if you go through that process and decide that this show is not your cup of tea, I'm good with that as long as you gave it a shot, and then you go find something that makes sense to you. Don't just accept what your local news says. Don't just accept what the local newspaper says. Don't just accept what any of the networks say. And don't accept what I say. Go and research and find out who's giving you the straight skinny and what you enjoy listening to as that's happening. Break here. We're back after this. Keep it on the Joe Pags Show.
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1: Listen, we've got to face reality. 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
1: When you finally find your thing, you want the whole world to know about that thing. So you use a thing called Canva to make it an even bigger and better thing. 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Canva, the thing that makes anything a thing.

0: The Hawaii Volcanoes National Park and several flights were canceled on Monday. I'm Sue Guzman. This is Fox News.
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8: 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It is the Joe Pags Show. Thanks a lot for stopping by. Sam, salt on the watermelon or not?
9: Sometimes, it depends.
8: Polo?
10: No.
8: Yeah, me either. And it just, to me, it's almost like pineapple on a pizza. That's a no, right, Sam?
9: I mean,
8: Sam,
9: I don't hate it. I don't hate it.
8: With me as your father, you like pineapple on your pizza?
9: I mean, I didn't say I like it. I said I don't hate it.
8: Polo?
10: No.
8: No. I'm just putting it out there. I can't do the salt and sweet. It just doesn't make sense to me.
10: I mean, now if you're talking about like the, I don't know what you would know it as, like Lucas or like the, I guess they keep showing those commercials for that tahine stuff. Like, I don't like tahine personally, but there's other like chili powders that I would put on there, but not salt. I no. Just like I don't like sugar on, or a sweetener on strawberries. To me, if it's not sweet enough, you know, then too bad. But
8: see, that's a different thing for me. I don't mind a little stevia or something on something that's already sweet. But when you're mixing sweet and salt, it just is weird to me. Sam, you like a spaghetti sauce or a pizza sauce, cheese, and pineapple?
9: I mean, not just pineapple. Mm-hmm. I mean, that would be kind of gross, but it needs to have the salt and sweet. Really?
8: Ew. Polo, anything?
10: No, thank you.
8: I can't do it. I can't do it. I don't know. Maybe it's just me. But God bless you if you think it's okay. Because literally there's somebody online who makes steaks and whatever, beef and whatever. And she said something, some, you know, influencer for HEB, which is the local grocery store here. And she said, yes, pineapple should be on a pizza. I just unfollowed. I'm like, goodbye.
10: you know what? I'll give you probably a weird comparison, but I was having these like sliders, right? And they were on those like King's Hawaiian bread, which are great. Right. And you would think, oh yes, it's so, you know, sounds like a great idea. At first I wasn't liking it because the bread was too sweet, you know, and then when I added the pickles too, cause they had it like this little tower thing or whatever. And once I added, then it balanced it out. Then I was like, okay, then it was better. Yeah. And cause normally I'd be like, what? That's just weird. But that was the one time that I ever felt that something needed to balance the sweet out because it was throwing off the flavors. So
8: I don't do enough sweet stuff to even think about that. But Sam, you know why I brought this up. Your mom puts the salt on the watermelon.
9: Well, at least she doesn't put mustard on it.
8: Who puts mustard on a watermelon?
9: That's a thing.
8: No, it's not. Stop.
9: Look it
8: now.
9: Up. Look it up.
8: So I said, can you do me a favor and not put salt on the watermelon? And it turned out she didn't. She put it on the cutting board. And I said, well, why would you put salt on watermelon? She said, I like salty watermelon. And that's a really straight answer. I guess that's the answer.
9: Yeah.
8: Mm-hmm. I'm like, really?
9: I mean, I do too sometimes. You know what I mean? I'm a little bit of both. Just depends.
8: Now, your grandfather, my father, was not a drinker. Unless we went to go get pizza, then he'd have a beer.

0: Really?
1: He'd have a beer. He didn't say just beer, one. He said beer. He'd have one beer, right?
0: Yeah.
1: And then he would put salt in it. Like, what are you doing?
0: Oh.
1: And then it would make all the carbonation come to the top. And I'm like, so you're trying to kill the bitterness in the beer? Don't drink beer. Drink a soda. Why would you order a beer?
0: Or try like wine. I don't know.
1: I'm sure he grew up drinking wine with his Italian parents. But I mean,
0: I'm sure he did.
1: Like, what are you doing? Paul, you ever hear that? Put salt in beer?
2: I've seen people do it. And then, I mean, same thing with like the tahini. I've seen people put that like on the outside when they, I guess, dress the beer. I don't drink, so I don't know. You know what
1: Neither
2: I mean?
1: Neither do I.
2: I see people do it.
1: Sam is the drinker on staff. Sam, how does that work?
0: I mean, I will literally have like one or two alcoholic drinks in a whole year. So, I mean, like on a margarita, that would make sense to put it like on the rim. But, you know.
1: Sam's drunk right now. Yeah. Let's be honest.
2: I mean, she's talking about the pineapple or whatever. I mean, for sure.
1: It might be drunk if she's pineapple on a pizza.
0: Fermented really? Pineapple. Come on.
1: I drank beer like twice. I mean, it just tastes. Mm-hmm. I got to be honest with you. I just don't like the taste. Why would you put the bitter liquid in your face?
0: Yeah. Mm-hmm. Yeah, I agree. 100%. And you know what? The one glass of wine that I will always regret is that when I went to Italy, I got like the darkest wine and it was like warm. And I was like, can I please have some ice cubes? And the waitress was just like,
1: she should have been offended. You can't ask for ice cubes for wine.
0: She was very offended. I was she like, should have been offended.
1: Wow.
0: Yeah, she was. Mm-hmm.
1: No, I don't.
0: I'm sorry.
2: I see like my girlfriend do like those like frosé things where it's like the frozen rosé stuff.
1: You know what blows my mind? Near beer or non-alcoholic beer. Because beer already, let's be honest, tastes like crap. But maybe if you want to get drunk, it makes sense. I don't know. You know what I mean? I drink it because I want to get loaded watching the football game at home on a Sunday. All right. I get why you do it. If you're just doing it and it's not alcoholic, like really?
0: Yeah, I don't get it. That I really don't understand. Or like virgin mixed drinks, like just get some juice.
1: Yeah, can I have a mocktail? Know? People are saying mocktail.
0: Yeah, it's stupid. That's so dumb. I'm sorry. Like you want to fit in, get an orange juice, put a piece of little orange on it. You'll live.
1: I'm like, give me a soda. This is stupid. I'm not proving anything to anybody. So there you go. I just wanted to find out. I think there is a faction certainly of people, including your mother, who likes the salt on the watermelon.
0: Yeah. I mean, I do too.
1: And like an idiot, I said, can you not put the salt on the watermelon? I didn't. And then it turns out it's on the cutting board. So now I know I will use a different dish or something. I just don't get it. It's like a sweet, let's just have a sweet watermelon.
0: Okay, but what about salt on cucumbers or potatoes?
1: Absolutely.
0: Like raw potatoes.
1: Absolutely.
0: Yum.
1: Yeah, but it's not a sweet, it's not a sweet food.
0: That's true.
1: Isn't even a good comparison, Sam? What was that?
0: I'm just thinking about salt on them. I'm hungry. Okay.
1: How about a salt on a steak? Yes, of course.
2: I remember growing up.
0: Do you like salt?
1: A little bit.
2: See, I remember growing up like in the valley. At least I know with my mom, she would get jicama, if you're familiar with that.
1: I don't know what jicama is, no.
0: Bless you.
2: Yes.
1: Wow.
2: And so she would get that, and then you would put like lemon juice on that and whatever, because it just basically absorbs it. And the jicama has like no flavor to it. And then
1: so why are we eating it if it has no flavor at all?
2: Because then you add the lemon, and then you could add salt, and then you could eat it like that.
1: Yeah, that's like tofu. It's got no taste.
2: No, but this is actually like pretty good. Like they even make like I've seen where they make like tortillas out of it.
1: What is it? A vegetable? What is it?
2: Yeah, I guess so. And then because there's no flavor in it, and there's like I guess no carbs in it, or you know whatever.
1: Okay.
2: So
1: I can do it if there's no carbs.
2: Yeah, and so I remember we would do that, you know, and the cucumber too, and then you put like. You know, the tahini or, you know, whatever kind of stuff on there.
1: We've never seen tahini this much in a show ever in 21 years.
2: And I don't even I don't even like tahini, but that's the one that everybody knows. Like for me, like there's another brand called like Trechas that like H-E-B sells that. Like, and then there's another one that's like the San Antonio candy, whatever it's called company here that they make. And that's the one that I like. And then they also do like the chamoy sauce. And that stuff's good too. That's like the reddish liquidy stuff that they'll pour on like different fruits and stuff like that when they're trying to do all this kind of weird seasoning stuff.
1: Right.
2: That's like the good stuff there. So
1: I don't know. Yeah. It all sounds too complicated to me. If I could eat just, if I could go to like the feed store and get the big licking salt at the horses.
2: Like feed store? What the
0: you
2: heck?
0: Can.
1: I just get that put in the kitchen. Dinner time, just. Lick the salt. If I could just eat

0: something. I would just eat salt. What do I do? And if you can make the pasta, your mom can make it. Anybody can. Grandma can make it. It's getting salt before I even taste it.
1: Yeah, even the pizza is getting salt before, which is like, just use Parmesan. You know what I mean? I'm going to call you out here. Why are you putting salt on your salty pizza?
0: Okay, I could be wrong, but Parmesan doesn't taste salty. How would that be a good replacement?
1: Yes, it does.
0: No,
1: it's very salty.
0: It is not. What is wrong with you people?
1: Bet. When's the last time you had Parmesan?
0: Yesterday, literally.
1: It's very salty.
0: After I put the salt on it, it was.
1: I think you have a deficiency.
0: Okay. I don't think so. But the bottom line is, you know, you eat whatever you want to eat, to each his own. But I was like, can we not put salt in the watermelon? I guess it's the thing. You're supposed to put salt on it. Same thing. You don't do that.
1: I do it every once in a while.
0: Well, because you're half your mom. That's why.
1: That's true.
0: Now, Polo, try it next time you get watermelon in the house. And then report back what you thought about it.
2: I mean, I've seen people do that. I mean, just like I've seen people do that with grapefruit. Like, they'll add, like, a little bit of salt to the grapefruit.
0: Who's adding salt to a grapefruit? You put sugar on a grapefruit.
2: I think in the Valley, we did all kinds of stuff.
0: Sounds very unhealthy in the Valley, I'm going to be honest with you.
2: For sure. Down there, there was the grapefruits, the lemons, the limes, you know, all that stuff. So everybody was adding salt to everything. So
0: Jack, who's at KIT in Yakima, says salt on watermelon, yes. Come on, man.
1: Thank you. Yeah.
0: Come on, mm-hmm. Yakima.
2: Salt on the roads, watermelon, no. How about that?
0: And by the way, it's the Jacksonian is what he calls himself. Yeah,
1: he's
0: from the stage. Jack, we love you. Stop putting the salt on there. See, that's the problem in Washington State. You're putting salt on watermelon. Now, again, I will put salt on everything and anything, but not if it's sweet. If it's sweet, I want to taste the sweet. I don't know. Maybe it's just crazy. 833-JOE-PAGS. I'm not getting any calls on this, Sam. 833-JOE-PAGS. When we come back, what were you going to say?
1: I was just going to say, like, the salt makes it taste sweeter.
0: No, it doesn't. It makes it taste like salt.
1: No, it doesn't. Have you tried
0: it? Yes, it does. Yeah, I just had it a little while ago. That's why I brought this up.
1: Okay.
0: Why do you think said, can we stop salt in the watermelon? Mustard.
2: Try drinking some water next time mustard on the beach. Try drinking some water next time you're at the beach. See if that tastes sweet because there's salt in it.
0: What? You want me to drink the ocean water?
2: I'm telling Sam because she's saying that, if you put the salt, it makes it taste sweeter. Like, taste some of the beach water. See if that's sweet.
1: Okay. That's not completely different. I mean, I'm talking about putting a little bit of salt on a sweet piece of fruit.
0: Can we all agree that adding salt will never make it sweeter? Can we all just agree to that?
1: Listen.
0: I'm listening. No. What?
1: No.
2: I've never gotten some sweet tea and I said, you know what? I need a little more salt in there because it's just not sweet enough for me.
1: You know what? I quit. Y'all suck today.
2: maybe what happened
0: is... This ice cream is good. It just needs a little salt.
1: Salted caramel? Come on, that's a thing.
0: Maybe on purpose, it doesn't make it sweeter.
2: Maybe she accidentally grabbed some sugar, thought it was salt, added it in. It's like, wow, this is sweeter.
1: Wow, yeah.
2: I'm going to do this from now on.
1: Yeah.
2: No. And there you go.
0: Come on.
1: Wow, thank you very much. Sam. Now I want some watermelon.
0: Yeah, I had pasta last week. I put some salt on it. I was like, why is pasta so sweet?
1: Whatever. Come on.
2: My sweet tooth is really starting to hurt there. Yeah.
0: This is so sweet. Did you add extra salt to this?
1: You know what I'm talking about. Look it up.
0: Look it up what? What is it going to say? If you add salt to something sweet,
2: it makes it sweeter?
0: Do you think it's going to say that?
2: Go grok it. You'll find out.
0: Why are you grokking it, Sam? Don't be embarrassed. Don't grok it. I want you to ask that question. Does adding salt make things sweeter? Just that question. And I want you to report back the answer.
1: Obviously, adding salt doesn't make things sweeter.
0: Should we rewind it? Polity, have that. Let's rewind it.
1: For watermelon, it makes it taste a little bit sweeter. Bring it out.
0: Exactly how does that work where it makes the watermelon sweeter?
1: I'm just saying, like, in cookies, you add salt.
0: Even your mom didn't say that. She said it's just like salty watermelon.
1: Okay.
0: Why are you making a face? This piece is great. Can we put a little salt on there to make it sweeter?
2: She can't win on this one, so she's upset.
0: She's mad. Believe me, she's going to be mad at me for 2 days now. What is it? What did they say?
1: Looking up the mustard watermelon thing.
0: Don't look up anything other than, does adding salt make things sweeter? I want to know the answer.
2: She's literally salty right now.
1: This is what it says. Adding a pinch of salt to sweet foods like baked goods, fruits, or chocolate enhances the sweetness and balances the flavors.
0: Okay, you're lying and you're making that up. It doesn't enhance the sweetness at all.
1: Literally,
0: definitely balances the flavor. What did you look up? Saltlovers.com? What did you do?
1: Sweet things. No, it's just the first thing.
0: It does not enhance the sweetness. That is a lie.
1: That's what it says.
0: Lie. Gemini.

0: Thanks, Google.
1: Not true. Confirmed. That is so not true. My God, that's horrible. Sam, really?
0: Yes, really.
1: It enhances the sweetness.
0: Time. That's what it says.
1: It is untrue.
0: Yes.
2: Maybe sorry. You need some salt,
0: I'm
2: Sam.
0: Looking at it right now.
1: AI is broken.
2: Maybe you need
1: 833 Joe Pags. I'm not taking any calls on this. 833 Joe Pags, 833-563.
0: Wow.
1: 7247.
0: I'm going to send you an article.
2: Sam needs a little salt then.
1: Without a doubt.
0: Because
2: she needs to have her sweetness.
0: Why adding
2: enhanced.
0: Salt makes fruit and candy sweeter?
1: It's science.org can kiss my ass.org. Because it's not true. That's the dumbest thing I've ever heard in my life.
0: Well, you've never tried it the right way.
1: I just tried it, and it made it taste salty. What are you talking about?
0: It must have been too much salt. You just need a little.
1: You're making it up. 833-JOE-PAGS, not taking any calls. 833-563-7247, joepags.com. 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
2: Great to have you. Thanks. Sam was happy to take these phone calls. Let me go to Midland, Michigan. Chris, what's going on? Hi.
3: Hey, Joe, you need to develop your taste buds a little bit further there, man.
2: Yeah, incorrect. It doesn't make it sweeter. Sorry, it's salt. It's literally salt.
3: No, it's not about making it sweeter. It's about making the experience. You're not taking the time to enjoy the experience.
2: Whoa. Hold on a second. Sam wrote in the actual line under you that you say it makes it sweeter. Now, Chris, you're saying that it doesn't make it sweeter. It enhances it.
3: No. It can enhance the sweetness with the right amount of salt, but it also just balances and creates an enjoyable eating experience.
2: Chris, have you got a doctor that
4: you
2: like?
4: Chris.
3: Yeah.
2: Okay, go see the doctor, have him check out your tongue. Because there's something going wrong, Chris.
4: So
2: what? I'm just saying there's something going wrong.
3: Joe, I think you got something going wrong with your tongue, man.
2: I don't think so. Listen, I was out there. I picked the sugar beets in Michigan. I tasted sweet from the sugar beets. I know what sweet is compared to salt or savory. Not even close. There's something wrong with these people. I want you, listen, if there's a tongue doctor out there who does online, like telemedicine, you can make big bucks. There's
4: Call
2: a problem
4: Jesse.
2: In America. What, Sam?
4: Call Jesse.
5: Yeah, get Dr. Jesse on the line.
2: Get Dr. Jesse on, because if he says, I'll just unfriend him. I'm just done with him if he says so. Susan, Florida, let's go.
6: Hey, Joe. I've loved listening to this whole
2: Thank
6: thing.
2: You.
6: I can't stop laughing. But salt actually brings out the flavor.
2: Okay, I'll agree with you there. You know, flavor, not sweet. Flavor.
6: Not sweet. It brings out the flavor.
2: Right, Sam?
6: And I learned that the hard way. I actually learned that the hard way one year when I was making pumpkin pies, because I make them by taste. My husband's a pumpkin pie eater.
2: Okay.
6: And I kept adding more and more and more of the cinnamon and the allspice and all the different things that you usually put in, and nutmeg. And I finally said, oh, I had put the pies in the oven, and I realized I had forgotten the salt. Well, let me put it this way. I got blown away by the pies. I tried to stir the salt into the pie since they hadn't actually set.
2: Right.
6: But all of a sudden, I was like flavored over.
2: Wow. So it didn't make it sweeter. It just enhanced the flavor.
6: No. Yes. It just brings out the flavor.
2: Susan, you're amazing. See, Sam, Dad was right.
4: Yeah,
2: tell the world.
4: If it's sweet, that is bringing out the sweetness. Hello?
2: She literally just agreed with me that it doesn't make it sweeter. It just brings out the flavor. Like the pumpkin flavor, the spice flavor, the cinnamon flavor. Not the sweet. She literally said, not the sweet.
4: Not a watermelon.
2: You put her through because you thought she was going to prove you right, and she didn't.
4: Three sources, including a government source, that says, well, why does a low amount of salt make things taste sweeter?
5: Well, I think you put a little too much salt on that microphone, because now you're not as loud.
2: Yeah, can you turn? Can you enhance your microphone a little bit? Because you're actually lower than you should be.
5: Yeah.
2: I don't know what the hell happened.
4: Before. Yeah.
2: So there you go. I think that, listen, we added up the calls. We took all we did a poll on this. We had a bunch of emails come in. Turns out 97.3% disagree with Sam and agree with me.
4: And the government?
2: What's
4: okay.
2: that?
4: Okay. Sure. And science.
2: Oh, so now you believe the government?
4: Billy.
2: They're always out to get us. Hello. 833-JOE-PAGS, 833-563-7247, joepags.com. Robert Spencer from Jihad Watch when we come back.
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0: brought to you by AdoptUS Kids, the U.S. Department of Health and Human Services, and the Ad Council.
1: August was born 3 pounds, 9.8 ounces. When I first saw him, it was a whole range of emotions. There's stuff I still want to do. Being a young dad, it's not giving up. It's shifting. I look through his eyes. I can envision a whole future with him already. To throw the first football to him, give him ice cream for the first time. My life is now devoted to

0: I can't believe we have to make this commercial.
1: It's ridiculous.
0: You'll think it's ridiculous too. Listen to this.
1: This commercial is about, well, it's about parents being rude at high school athletic events.
0: Ridiculous, right?
1: It gets worse. Studies show more than 75% of new high school officials are quitting because of bad adult behavior.
0: So now there's a shortage of refs here in Texas. In almost all sports.
1: No officials means no more games.
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6: The Iran conflict is still going on. We wonder how long that's going to be. But the question that I've had since the beginning of it is, President Trump said the people of Iran, the Persian people, generally speaking, who are either without religion or many of them are converting to Christianity quietly, they might have a chance to get their country back. It might be the only chance they get. As we hear about the negotiations, more and more, it doesn't sound like the theocracy is going to be gone. Let's find out exactly what's going on over there with Robert Spencer, director of Jihad Watch, jihadwatch.org. Robert, how are you? Good to see you again.
7: Just great, Joe. Good to see you.
6: So what do you think? I mean, if we leave the theocracy in place in Iran, then it's going to be more of the same, right? I mean, all of this would have been for naught, in my opinion. Maybe I'm wrong. What do you think?
7: Joe, I couldn't agree more. It's 100% certainty without any doubt whatsoever. If the Islamic Republic remains in power,

0: it will resume its jihad against the United States and Israel as soon as it is able to do so.
1: By the way, Robert also is a Shulman Fellow at the David Horowitz Freedom Center. You know, I hated that I didn't get a chance to talk to David before he passed. We had him on the show many, many times. I loved interviewing him. I just wonder what he would have thought about what's going on now. Now, he was gone already. But when we went into Iran, did you believe like I did at the end of February that this really would be, we're taking them out? The theocracy is dead. Now, I understand we got the big guy, then the next level, but still, it appears as though the IRGC is extremely loyal to whatever this theocracy is. Did you think going in, and I wonder what David Horowitz would have thought about this, that we would have, in fact, ended this 47-year reign?
0: Yeah, and I think that even Trump thought that.
1: Yeah.
0: That if we struck the regime, decapitated it, took out the key leadership, that the whole thing would fall. The people of Iran hate it, but I'll tell you something, Joe, the Iranian regime is a poster child for why gun control is dangerous.
1: Yes.
0: Because the fact is the Islamic Revolutionary Guard Corps has all the guns, the people have none. So it doesn't really matter in the final analysis how much the people hate the regime, they're stuck with it.
1: Jihadwatch.org, go there and check out what Robert does. When we take a look at what you just said, I believe, and the president sort of leaked this himself in one of these cabinet meetings or something, we armed the Kurds in the north, and then the Kurds just kept the weaponry. I guess the idea was that they would now take the weaponry down and help to arm the citizens of Iran. Of the 92 million, about 90 million allegedly don't want this regime anymore. Did you hear that that's what happened as well? And if it is the fact that whoever we gave the guns to kept them, how do we arm the people of Iran so they can stand up for themselves?
0: I heard it a little differently, Joe, and I can't say that I know for sure which version is correct.
1: Right.
0: But they're both equally plausible. The idea that the people we armed just kept the weaponry and didn't move against the Iranian regime, entirely believable.
1: Yeah.
0: But the version I heard was that Recep Tayyip Erdogan, the president of Turkey, who is on an endless war against the Kurds, got Trump's ear and told him, don't send the Kurds against the Islamic regime in Iran. It'll have repercussions beyond Iran. And that's the reason why, that the Kurds themselves were willing to do it. The problem is getting arms to the Iranians. There doesn't seem to be any easy way to do that. And that's really what's going to have to be necessary here.
1: Iran started shooting missiles into its neighboring countries. Why doesn't Turkey step up then and say, you know what, you're right, we probably shouldn't have a full-on theocracy that wants to kill anybody and everybody around them. Maybe we'll help you. Why didn't they step up then? Or do they like the Iranian regime?
0: Yeah, the Turks like the Iranian regime.
1: Wow.
0: Recep Tayyip Erdogan wants to destroy Turkish secularism. He's actually pretty much done it already. And he wants to restore the Ottoman Caliphate. He doesn't have any problem with another country being ruled by Islamic law. And so he doesn't have any trouble with the Islamic Republic of Iran, even though they're Shiite and he's Sunni. And he doesn't want to see the United States topple it, especially in alliance with Israel, which Turkey is increasingly hostile toward.
1: What would be the right thing to do? Let's say we could get rid of the theocracy. The people do somehow rise up. We do arm them somehow. I know that they've got internet back now. I saw that over the weekend, which is actually very interesting. What should happen? Should Pahlavi be placed there for 6 months and then we have free and fair elections for the Persian people? I mean, I'm talking about the Shah's son for those who are watching and listening. Is he the right guy? I know this MEK wants to take some sort of control, but those are the bad guys from what I understand after researching it a bit. What would happen, do you think, should the theocracy be pushed out?
0: I think the best thing would be indeed to get the crown prince back. He still has a lot of support in Iran. I've seen extraordinary videos coming out of Iran over the last few years, even before this war started. There were whole stadiums, like 30,000, 40,000 people, and they're chanting, long live Reza Shah,
1: wow,
0: who was the Shah from 1925 to 41, the father of Mohammad Reza Pahlavi, who was toppled in 1979. In other words, they still have a great regard for the monarchy, that be happy to see the crown prince back. He himself has said he would not be an absolute ruler. He would not rule indefinitely. He would be in a caretaker role until the Iranians chose what kind of a government that they want. That would be ideal. The MEK, it's very dangerous. They've lobbied very skillfully. They got a lot of friends among the Republicans, and that's a shame because

0: the M stands for Mujahideen. They're just another form of jihad group. They are also open Marxists. The last thing the Iranian people need now is yet another Islamic group that's just a rival to the one they're suffering under now, combined with the brutality of Marxism. It would be far worse than what they're suffering even today.
1: It is Robert Spencer at jihadwatch.org, and go check out everything that he does. He collects the information you need, and he's exposing exactly what's going on. I got to tell you something. I'm going to jump around a little bit. I thought the Muslim Brotherhood was all but gone, and here's why I say that. I know the Muslim Brotherhood killed Anwar Sadat back in the day. They killed him as he was watching a parade, just executed the guy. I think we've all actually seen that happened. And then let's fast forward to when Obama was in office. He basically handed Egypt to the Muslim Brotherhood, and the Egyptian army, the military, rose up and said, no, we don't want these people to run our country, and ran them out. I thought they were done. Are they not done?
0: They're not done. And they may be done in Egypt, although they're still there. They're just biding their time. They're very patient. And they may be done in other places. But one place where they're not done, Joe, is the United States of America. Okay. Every major Muslim organization in this country is tied one way or another to the Muslim Brotherhood. The Muslim Brotherhood is on record, according to a captured internal document, was never supposed to see the light of day. They're dedicated to eliminating and destroying Western civilization from within, sabotaging its miserable house, doing that by turning Americans against their own country. And then you look at these self-serving, short-sighted politicians standing there with representatives of the Hamas-linked Council on American Islamic Relations, one of the foremost brotherhood groups in the United States, and acting like they're a completely legitimate civil rights organization. And you say, ah, yes, this sabotage program, it's working great.
1: Well, it really is. And I just want to clarify a few things, and you're the expert, so correct me if I'm wrong. The Muslim Brotherhood is actually the creator and sponsor of Hamas. Hamas was sponsored by Israel to an extent because they thought it was a charity group. They didn't know what it was. And once they found out what it was, obviously became the archenemy. Because one of the things that people try to claim is that Israel created Hamas. That's not true. They supported it as a non-secular group because they were afraid, again, correct me if I'm wrong, Israel was afraid that it was going to become non-secular and somehow it would turn the people against Israel. They supported this charity group that was not violent at all, and it turned out they were lying the entire time, not Israel, Hamas was, and it was sponsored by the Muslim Brotherhood. Once they got a grip on Gaza and other parts of what would be Palestine, then it became exposed who they were. Am I close on that? Because, again, there's a claim by the people who hate this country that Israel created Hamas, which is not true.
0: Right. There are a couple things, Joe. You are indeed close. Okay. Hamas was not created by Israel. Hamas was created by people who wanted to see Islamic rule, the rule of Islamic law in Gaza and Judea and Samaria, that is the West Bank. And right. They did not like the PLO, the Palestinian Liberation Organization,
1: right.
0: Because it was a secular group that in its early days was Marxist and allied with the Soviet Union. And so they wanted to see it be ruled according to Islam rather than secularism. Now, they were always open about that, always open about destroying Israel. But Israel did help them out at first because they thought the PLO is the big threat, and this small group of religious nuts, if they can divide the Palestinian people, that will be easier for us to keep everything under control. It backfired on them in a very massive way because it turned out that the majority of the Palestinians were quite receptive to the idea that Allah wanted Israel destroyed. It's in the wow. Quran, drive them out from where they drove you out. And so Hamas' religious case resonated massively with the Palestinian people, and they ended up with this monster on their hands that they did indeed help create. It was a massive mistake. It wasn't some conspiracy or some kind of a fake out. It was just a stupid mistake on their part, just like going into Iraq and Afghanistan was on the part of the U.S. State Department.
1: Yes, now I agree with you wholeheartedly on that. So do you think Israel should have just stayed out of it and let the PLO and Hamas go at it and whoever wins, wins? Or would it have been smarter to support the PLO? It would have been less violent. I mean, Yasser Arafat wasn't a nice guy, and this guy turned down 97% of what he was asking for from Bill Clinton. What would the right choice have been for Israel?
0: The right choice would have been to your first choice, to hold out, not support either of them, not either covertly or overtly, and just stand strong on the principle.

0: that these people, the whole idea of the Palestinian people is a propaganda invention.
1: Yeah.
0: These people are Arabs, like the neighboring Arabs. They're not ethnically, linguistically, culturally, or religiously different. And the neighboring Arab states could alleviate this problem right away by granting civilization to these people, granting citizenship, excuse me, to these people, because, but they don't, because they want to keep them refugees as a weapon to beat Israel with. And if they had been consistent and stayed hewed to that line, ultimately that public opinion would have turned their way and the whole problem would have been solved, just like all the refugee problems after World War II were ultimately solved.
1: Director of Jihad Watch, it's Robert Spencer. I've been watching some videos from Golda Meir in the early 70s, and in watching what she had to say, she makes perfect sense. There is a Palestinian country already. It's called Jordan. Jordan didn't just exist, in all of time. That was created for the Palestinians. The queen is a Palestinian. So the idea that you need another Palestine, that would be the West Bank, Samaria, and Judea, or it would be Gaza, it doesn't make any sense. But then the Jews literally said in 2005, here, take it. Well, we'll let you have Gaza, and you guys can be autonomous. And they still weren't satisfied with that. But one thing that she said, which is a big argument today on the debate circuit, which is, I mean, you got this guy Dave Smith is a comedian, and he thinks he's a debater now, and he's on the opposite side of Israel. He keeps saying, let's go back to the 67 borders, which Golda Meir said was, you had them. Why did you start a war? You could have kept the 67 borders. You don't have them anymore because we beat you. The victor gets to take the spoils. I mean, that makes sense, right, Robert? Why complain about you want to go back to 67 when it's your side that ruined it by going to war in 67 that you lost?
0: Yeah, the fact is that it's been an iron law throughout history that if a country starts an aggressive war against another country and loses, it's going to lose territory.
1: Yes.
0: Look at Germany before World War II and Germany after World War II. It's a lot smaller after World War II,
1: right.
0: And that's no accident.
1: Right.
0: The neighboring countries took territory to protect themselves from a possible future attack from the Germans. And it's the same thing. The Israelis took territory after the 1967 war to protect themselves from future attacks from Jordan, Egypt, Lebanon, Saudi Arabia, all the neighboring Muslim states. And they have every right under international law to do that, and abundant precedent in human history. It's only when Israel does it, suddenly it's illegitimate.
1: Can you go a little bit into one other argument that the debaters keep on bringing up? And I think I understand it, because actually what they're saying is untrue. But they claim there's no ancestral lineage for the Jews who are in Israel today to the Jews that were in Israel 3,000 years ago. Now, I don't know how they think they can prove that, but they claim that everybody who's running Israel now and all the people that are there that call themselves Israelis are actually from Eastern Europe. Can we debunk that once and for all, that for some reason there's no ancestral connection to that sliver, a little tiny sliver of land in the Middle East that belongs to Jews from 3,000 years ago and then also the same Jews today?
0: Well, in the first place, it's not true. There is a link. If you look at genetic studies, I talk about this actually in my book, Anti-Semitism, History and Myth. The Ashkenazi Jews, that is the Jews who were from Eastern Europe indeed, and they went to Israel after the founding of the modern state of Israel,
1: right.
0: They do indeed have a DNA connection to the ancient Jewish people. And also these people who claim all this, they completely ignore the existence of the Mizrahi Jews, which make up almost half of Israel today, who were Jews in the Middle East who were forcibly exiled.
1: Right.
0: 900,000 were forcibly exiled from the Arab countries after Israel was founded. And they went into Israel, and they are the ancient people of Israel who were exiled when the Romans kicked the Jews out of the area, and at later times when the Arabs came in and so on, and they moved to the neighboring areas, and then they moved back. And they're very clearly the same people. You know, it's a funny thing. There is no other indigenous people on the planet who still speak the same language that they did 3,000 years ago, and who have clear cultural and religious ties to the people who lived in that land all that time ago. And there are concerted efforts to obscure that. But to anybody who looks at the history and archaeology, it's unmistakable.
1: Of course, it's unmistakable. It's a dumb argument anyway, because we can make that argument about any country. Are the people in that country today the same people that were there?

0: 3,000 years ago? Probably not. If you look at the history of Ukraine, Ukraine has been reformed and deformed and reconquered 18 million times over the past 1,000 years. So I don't know why that argument is the one that they try to hang their hats on, because I think they don't have anything else, to be honest with you, Robert. Before we move on, I want to ask you one last thing about the Muslim Brotherhood, CARE, and so on in this country. We know that CARE has been claimed and deemed terrorist-aligned. We know that. I mean, that's not me making it up. The government actually says there's a problem here. The Muslim Brotherhood, if they're here, and they are because they came both before Joe Biden, but en masse during Joe Biden, they shouldn't be here either. Why are we rounding people up who are causing mayhem in our country that we see as at least terrorist aligned, if not terrorist funded? Why aren't we getting rid of them? What's the problem?
1: The problem is called the Democrat Party. And they are so infiltrated by these people, and they are so in favor of these people. They are part of the Democrats' far-left coalition, that the Democrats are fighting tooth and nail against any effective efforts against the Muslim Brotherhood and the Council on American Islamic Relations. They don't want to lose part of their voter base, and they are claiming that it's all just partisan politics and so on. It isn't. The Muslim Brotherhood is clearly malevolent, clearly wants to destroy the United States, and these groups clearly have ties to the Muslim Brotherhood.
0: It's Robert Spencer. We appreciate him taking the time. Got to hit a break here. Keep it here. Joe Pags coming right back.
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9: 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Josh Hammer from Friday. The entire interview is up and running right now on YouTube. 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And then she got an $83 million judgment because allegedly he defamed her. That judgment's been put on hold. Now there are questions that the DOJ is looking into about who is funding her as she was testifying against Donald Trump. And the name Reid Hoffman comes out. Josh breaks all that down and then some. JoePags.com/YouTube. Do that right now. We're back after this.
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11: A deal is still in the works. I'm Sue Guzman, Fox News. The negotiations between the U.S. and Iran remain unclear, as President Trump says that the talks are still ongoing. After Tehran claimed they're cutting conversations with the U.S. negotiators, Fox's Max Gordon has more.
12: President Trump posting on Truth Social, I had a conversation with Bibi Netanyahu today, asking him not to go into a major raid of Beirut, Lebanon. He turned his troops around. Thank you, Bibi. I also had a conversation with representatives of the leaders of Hezbollah, and they agreed to stop shooting at Israel and its soldiers. Likewise, Israel agreed to stop shooting at them. Let's see how long that lasts. Hopefully, it will be for eternity. Iranian-backed Hezbollah has been firing rockets into northern Israel, and Israeli forces have gone after them into southern Lebanon. While President Trump touts an end to the fighting after his call, there have since been reports of additional Hezbollah rocket attacks.
11: Russia attacked Ukraine's capital with a barrage of missiles and drones overnight Tuesday, killing at least 11 people and trapping others. At least 58 were injured. The White House issuing a warning Monday that ICE operations will not be deterred after violent riots and clashes between agitators and officers outside the Delaney Hall Detention Center in Newark. More from Fox's Steve Harrigan.
13: The plan by the governor was to try to set up a safety zone for peaceful democratic protests. Instead, the protesters took those metal barricades and attacked the police officers with them. Police responded with tear gas and flashbang grenades. Finally, in the end, it was only officers on horseback that managed to take control of the street once again. More than a dozen arrests made. Some of those arrested, police say, had weapons on them, and some coming from as far away as Portland, Oregon, here to protest. 9 p.m. curfew in effect now for the first time in 11 days. It may be working. Hundreds of officers march off. Several hundred demonstrators.
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1: The election to name the next mayor and governor of California begins Tuesday, and it has been a close race for both sides. Fox's Christina Coleman reports.
2: The latest UC Berkeley poll shows the mayor's race at a statistical tie between Bass Pratt and Democratic Progressive Councilwoman Nithya Raman. Also, it's close in the governor's race, with the top candidates making their final push to voters. The polls close at 8 p.m. local time tomorrow night. Mailed ballots must be postmarked on or before Election Day and received no later than 7 days after tomorrow. So it could take some time before we get those final results. During the 2024 primaries, it took 2 weeks to count 99% of the ballots.
1: The two mayoral candidates have been blasting one another, with Bass saying Pratt does not have any experience managing a city. She criticized her for her handling of the homelessness crisis. Five American cruise ship passengers quarantined for exposure to hantavirus have now left a Nebraska medical facility.
3: That leaves 13 U.S. travelers who were on board the MV Hondius cruise ship traveling in the South Atlantic Ocean who remain at the University of Nebraska Medical Center. A hospital spokesperson said none of the American passengers have shown hantavirus symptoms, which can take from 21 to 42 days to develop. The disease is usually spread when people breathe in residue from contaminated rodent droppings. But this version, the Andes virus, can in rare cases be transmitted person to person. The World Health Organization said the three deaths on board the MV Hondius were linked to the outbreak. Grinnell Scott, Fox News.
1: Anthropic moving forward now toward going public on Wall Street, saying Monday that it submitted a confidential filing with the SEC for a proposed initial public offering of its common stock. The maker of the Claude chatbot said last week that it had raised $65 billion in private funding for a total valuation of $965 billion. I'm Sue Guzman. This is Fox News.
4: I spend a lot of time in the backyard, and I'm the center of attention at summer barbecues. In 96, I made some of the tastiest s'mores. And in 09, it was me, your backyard fire pit, that accidentally started a wildfire when a summer breeze carried one of my embers into some dry brush.
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0: This message presented by the Texas University Interscholastic League and the Texas High School Athletic Directors Association.
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16: For a deal. I'm Ted Lindner, Fox News. President Trump once again insists talks are ongoing with Iran. He's posted the two sides are moving at a rapid pace despite exchanging strikes. Tehran is also criticizing Israeli incursions into Lebanon, targeting Hezbollah militants. Fox's Jennifer Griffin.
17: President Trump indicated that even if Iran and U.S. negotiators stopped talking for a while, he did not think that that would mean that the U.S. would go back to dropping bombs right away. He was asked if he had heard reports that Iran is suspending talks with the U.S. Iran's leaders indicated they are halting talks due to Israel's expanded military operations in Lebanon and Gaza, where the IDF has now taken over an old crusader fort 9 miles inside Lebanon. And Israeli Prime Minister Benjamin Netanyahu has ordered the Israeli military, which now controls 60% of Gaza, to take 70%.
16: This is a federal appeals court, says the Pentagon can't block transgender troops from serving in the military.
18: A divided three-judge panel on the D.C. Appeals Court upheld a lower judge's ruling that President Trump's executive order preventing transgender troops from serving in the military likely violates their constitutional rights. The appeals court did narrow the injunction to apply only to service members still in the military, but not new recruits seeking to join. The Trump administration is likely to appeal to the U.S. Supreme Court. Last year, justices allowed the transgender military ban to take effect as litigation plays out. At the White House, Jared Halpern, Fox News.
16: And a federal judge agreeing to postpone a civil trial over the 2024 collapse of Baltimore's Francis Scott Key Bridge. This after last-minute settlements resolved most of the remaining claims. U.S. District Judge James Bradar expressed frustration about the timing of the settlements, including deals resolving all pending claims over the deaths of six construction workers. The workers were filling potholes on the bridge when that container ship crashed into it in the span in March of 2024. 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
21: Temperatures being 30 degrees above average.
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7: Steven.
8: Who said that?
7: Me, down here.
8: What are you, a yellow booger?
7: I'm a banana slug, Steven.
8: Well, what are you doing in my room?
7: I'm your sense of adventure. 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
8: Miss me? Who misses me?
7: You know, all your friends in the forest. The trees, the pond, that little fort that you made out of branches. We all miss you.
8: Mom took me to the forest last year.
7: I'm a slug, Steven. It took me a long time to get here.
8: Oh, I guess that makes sense.
7: This forest is not that far away. Have an adventure today. I'm sure your mom would take you.
8: You're right. I should get out. I want to have fun. Play in puddles, catch frogs, and...

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1: Hey, is that a faucet running?
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0: 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Fox's Alexis McAdams.
1: Over the weekend, the group started a fire outside a Delaney Hall detention facility in Newark. They threw objects at the law enforcement, and because of the situation, DHS said, we have to temporarily pause the visits to the facility. New Jersey's Democratic Governor Mikey Sherrill is blaming outside groups. DHS says there's a lot of other things happening as well, including their agents being attacked. Just the other day, one of their agents was bit on his arm. And the agency says it asked for backup numerous times. Just over the weekend, too, that man who threatened to kill a federal agent and his family, well, he was arrested out in Brooklyn and has now been booked into that facility.
0: And a divided panel of federal appeals court judges ruled that a Trump administration policy illegally banning transgender troops from military service. The majority opinion upholds a ruling from a U.S. district judge in D.C. I'm Ted Lindner. This is Fox News.
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3: It's market information on the Lone Star Farm and Ranch Report. Given that packers were able to buy cattle cheaper last week, it's likely they'll try to keep with that trend again this week. Box beef prices closed mixed, choice up $1.36 to $3.9283, select off 9 pennies to $3.8309 on 79 loads. Base grade spot cotton bids in Texas from $69.89 to higher grades of $76.64 on about 1,700 bales. The Cutlook A Index was down 45 points to 86.25. The AWP is 63.49. The live cattle contracts were able to close mildly higher as traders felt as though they weren't up against immediate resistance pressure. June live cattle up 75 cents, 249 even. August live cattle up $1.55 at 240.60. October live cattle gained $1.90 to close at 232.32. With the help and encouragement of the live cattle contracts, the feeder cattle contracts were also able to end the day on a higher note. August feeders up $3.12, $3.51.55. September feeders up $3.32 at $3.48.67. October feeders up $3.27 at $3.45.30. The lean hog contracts ended the day lower as not enough support has surfaced in the market. June lean hogs closed down 82 cents at 95 and 2 pennies. July was able to close up 35 cents at 99.85. August was down 75 cents at 97.60. Class 3 was mixed on the day with front month contracts marginally better while distant contracts were slightly lower. July added 18 cents to close at 16.88. The cotton market was sharply higher early in the session but then gave back over half of those gains. Stronger crude oil, USDA's new plan to promote U.S. cotton, and news that India was lifting tariffs on imported cotton were the main drivers of the session, but the Indian news was less compelling due to the currency exchange rate. July cotton closed at 76.64 up 49 points. December ended at 80.16 up 57, and March finished at 81.32, 60 points higher. Estimated volume was 85,805 contracts. The corn market started the week lower as long liquidation, favorable weather, and all of that keeps selling pressure on the corn market. Prices did find late session strength, holding the next support level to firm off session lows going into the close. July corn closed down 2¾ at 4.44. September corn down 3 pennies at 4.52 and 3 quarters. December corn down 2½ at 4.72 and a half. The spring class led the wheat complex to the downside, likely due to storms over the weekend in the northern plains and Canadian prairies. July Chicago wheat down 1¾ at 6.08 and 3 quarters. September Chicago wheat down 2¼ at 6.21 and a quarter. July Kansas City wheat down 2¾ at 6.47. September Kansas City wheat down 3 cents at 6.58 and a half. With the Lone Star Farm and Ranch Report, I'm Chelsea Wade, TSN News.
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3: I'm Kristen Yates. Our top story, we are now in the Atlantic hurricane season. TSN's Russell Scott notes it's a good time to review homeowners insurance policies.
4: A couple of things often overlooked are wind and flood policies, and those could be important during hurricane season. Misty Highnote with the Texas Department of Insurance says now's a good time to ask your agent to review your homeowner's insurance policy. Understand your deductibles. And for those along the Gulf Coast, review evacuation plans.
5: You know what highways you're going to take, know where you're going to go. Even have copies of your insurance cards. You know, do you know who you're going to call if you need to file an insurance claim? Take your health plan cards with you if you need those to get medicine while you're away.
4: Highnote says you may also want to check your car insurance policy to see if you're covered for flood damage. Russell Scott, TSN News.
3: Homeland Security Secretary Mark Wayne Mullen was in Dallas to honor three ICE agents for heroism during last year's sniper attack on the ICE field office there, left one detainee dead and two others injured.
6: ICE deportation officer Andres Goche made the initial 911 call, then dodged bullets while extracting multiple detainees from a transport van under fire. ICE agents Marco Solis and Christopher Pine administered life-saving first aid. Homeland Security Secretary Mark Wayne Mullen.
7: The fact that they're willing to sacrifice their lives for individuals that's in their custody would speak volumes to what type of law enforcement we have that work in ICE.
6: North Texas Congressman Brandon Gill also there to honor the three.
8: These are the guys who are making sure that America stays America, that it is a place where we can raise our kids.
6: Mullen presented the three with Distinguished Service Medals. In Austin, Chris Fox, TSN News.
3: The Corpus Christi City Council will decide today whether to revive a desalination project to convert seawater to drinking water. City Manager Peter Zanoni calls it a drought-proof solution to their water woes.
9: This is pretty groundbreaking work that we've done. We're much better for it as a region.
3: The council rejected the project 9 months ago over high costs and environmental concerns, but a drought and rising demand has left few other options. Recent rains have replenish the reservoir somewhat, but the city is still set to decide this month on any needed water restrictions. If approved, the earliest a facility could deliver water is the year 2029. Beef prices continue to set records thanks in large part to the dwindling herds. Texas A&M economist David Anderson says there are some signs of a rebound.
10: We're starting to see some evidence that maybe some herd rebuilding is trying to start.
3: But he says the rebuilding of herds is a slow process due to the continued drought. This is TSN News.
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3: Six people are dead in Iowa in shootings at three locations, all by the same person who committed suicide before he could be arrested. Police say this appears tied to a domestic dispute. The Trump administration's anti-weaponization fund is now on hold. A federal court stepped in amid bipartisan backlash. Secretary of State Marco Rubio set to face a litany of questions about the Trump administration's diplomatic efforts worldwide. He appears for back-to-back Capitol Hill hearings for the first time since the Iranian war began.

A remarkable wine collection once owned by Joseph Stalin has been unsealed for the first time. Some bottles in the collection date all the way back to the early 19th century. I'm Kristen Yates, TSN News.

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3: Thanks for being with us. Need a car for the newest driver in the family? MarketWatch has a list of the safest, cheapest used cars for young drivers. The dilemma of safety and affordability is why the Insurance Institute for Highway Safety teams up with Consumer Reports every year to compile its list of the safest used cars for teen or new drivers. For 2026, the group's identified 45 used vehicles starting for less than 10 grand. Making the list requires things like strong crash test results and at least a 3 out of 5 rating for braking and handling. All listed vehicles have electronic stability control. The small car list includes the Mini Countryman, the Nissan Sentra, the Chevy Sonic, the Kia Soul, Honda Civic. The mid-size car list includes the Volvo S60, Ford Fusion, Alfa Romeo Giulia. The large car list, the Chevy Equinox, Nissan Rogue, and Hyundai Tucson. 8 minutes now in front of the hour on This Morning. Once again, here's Nicole Murray.
4: And now, the three big things you need to know. Number one.
5: Lebanon has announced a partial ceasefire between Hezbollah and Israel. Florida Representative Brian Mast on Fox News.
6: We understand exactly what Iran and the IRGC are doing. Iran and the IRGC are saying, hey, any peace, any ceasefire is contingent upon Hezbollah in Lebanon not being attacked along with any of their other proxies.
5: Meanwhile, Iran said it has suspended peace negotiations with the United States to protest Israel's attacks in Lebanon. President Trump, however, posted on Truth Social that indirect talks with Tehran were continuing at a rapid pace.
4: Number two.
5: A gunman has killed 6 members of his family, then took his own life during a slew of shootings in the eastern Iowa city of Muscatine. Police Chief Tony Keyes.
7: The preliminary investigation indicates the shooting stemmed from a domestic dispute. At this time, all victims are believed to be family members of the deceased.
5: The shooter has been identified as 52-year-old Ryan McFarland.
4: Number three.
5: The stalemate over talks between Iran and the U.S. has sent oil prices higher. And analysts say a spike in gas prices may not be far behind. Gas Buddies, Patrick DeHaan on ABC News.
8: The national average we still anticipate could be $4.80 a gallon over the course of this summer. So while we've gotten a little bit of a 2-week break from high prices, we could go right back up, and it's still not impossible that later this summer, even ahead of July 4, that we could see the national average pressing $5 a gallon.
5: AAA data says the national average currently sits at $4.29 per gallon. An American cruise ship passenger who has been quarantining

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0: Thanks for being with us. A deployed soldier returned home to surprise her younger brother at his high school graduation in Wisconsin in an emotional reunion. Milwaukee Lutheran Middle and High School shared a video clip of the special moment between graduate Kalen Barksdale and his older sister, Specialist Barksdale of the Wisconsin National Guard, in a Facebook post. The camera follows Specialist Barksdale dressed in her military fatigues as she walks toward the stage, holding her brother's diploma and a bouquet of flowers for him.
1: To my brother, I will cross the ocean a million times for you. I praise God for bringing me home to you safely for your big milestone. Congratulations, Kalen Barksdale. I am so proud of you.
0: When she reaches the front, Kalen Barksdale steps off the stage, gives his sister a big hug, lifting her into the air. Milwaukee Lutheran wrote in the post that Kalen Barksdale hadn't seen his sister his entire senior year of high school while she was deployed. That'll do it for this hour. For Nicole Murray and Mike Gavin, I'm Gordon Deal. 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
5: Thanks for being with us. Welcome into Tuesday, June 2nd. Gordon Deal with Nicole Murray. Some of our top stories and headlines. The Justice Department stopping work on the so-called weaponization fund. Lebanon announces a partial ceasefire between Hezbollah and Israel. 10 dead from renewed Russian attacks on Ukraine today. It's primary day in California, where the top two candidates will emerge in the races for governor and mayor of L.A. Male tennis player from Paraguay fined at the French Open for suggesting women umpires lacked the courage to silence rowdy crowds. And the strange bond between a Vancouver woman and the crow that she rescued. That story in about 20 minutes. The global governing body for soccer is leveraging U.S. wealth and an expanded tournament to chase an $11 billion bonanza. But at what costs? Warning signs for FIFA are everywhere, including fan anger over soaring ticket prices for this month's tournament in the U.S., Canada, and Mexico. Here's Rachel Bachman, senior sports reporter at the Wall Street Journal. Rachel, what's going on?
6: Well, what FIFA

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0: Catchy. 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
0: How's the temperature?
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0: Ah, good. 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
3: Of course.
0: Who's asking? I am. Look, you know the drill. Sleep during the day, scare the kids at night.
3: 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I love my job.
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0: 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Turtle. 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

0: Thanks for joining us. One act of kindness toward a trapped crow in Vancouver turned into an extraordinary friendship that continues to brighten one woman's mornings. CTV News says when Leah Wilson learned an injured crow was trapped in a home's rain gutter, she couldn't ignore it. Overhead, a flock of crows was already sounding the alarm as if calling for help. The problem was that nobody nearby had a ladder tall enough to reach the trapped bird, so Wilson asked nearby firefighters if they would help. After the rescue, Leah drove the crow to a wildlife rehab center, and during the trip, she says the crow latched onto her finger and held on, something she called life-changing. After the crow recovered and was released, a crow swooped down in the following days and dropped what she describes as a beautiful bundle of feathers at her feet, almost as a thank you. Today, she says her daily walks are like a neighborhood event. Crows regularly join Leah and her dog, flying alongside them from block to block. That'll do it for this hour. For Nicole Murray and Mike Gavin, I'm Gordon Deal. 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

0: All right. If you're planning a summer vacation, I want you to keep something in mind. First of all, if you're going to a national park, the animals are real. It's not Disneyland. There's somebody else was gored by a buffalo in Yellowstone. What, yesterday, the day before? 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Well, I'll talk about that here in a second. Anyway, cyber criminals, the other thing you should know is they don't take vacations, but they love it when you do because you're booking hotels and rental cars and flights and activities. 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

0: 5. 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Give him a call. The call is free. 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Dial #250, say the word chapter. #250, say the keyword chapter.
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0: Openings for April climbing to 7.6 million. Friday, we'll get the monthly jobs report, hiring numbers for May, and the new unemployment rate. As health officials try to contain an Ebola outbreak in Africa that tops 1,000 suspected cases, mostly in Congo, here's a hantavirus update. Five passengers on that infected cruise ship have left quarantine.
1: That leaves 13 U.S. travelers who were on board the MV Hondius cruise ship traveling in the South Atlantic Ocean who remain at the University of Nebraska Medical Center. A hospital spokesperson said none of the American passengers have shown hantavirus symptoms.
0: That's Gernal Scott. I'm Dave Anthony. This is Fox News.
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1: 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Well, what's not cute is that half of all litters are accidents. And when a kitten has a litter of oopsies and a puppy has a litter of uh-ohs, pretty soon you have thousands and thousands of OMGs. 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

0: Every day, 70,000 puppies or kittens are born in the U.S. Cute, right? Well, what's not cute is that half of all litters are accidents. And when a kitten has a litter of oopsies and a puppy has a litter of uh-ohs, pretty soon you have thousands and thousands of OMGs. And that leads to millions of pets being killed in shelters each year. But if 80% of people with pets say they believe in spaying and neutering, then what gives? Turns out that those sweet little fuzzballs can get pregnant sooner than you think. A lot sooner. But here's the good news. 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They can be old enough to get pregnant, and it's definitely young enough to make a difference. 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

0: going to continue, and this is why I think spirituality and connection to people who matter in your life and family and those things actually become more important, but that's a conversation for another time.
1: I think the analysis paralysis is going to become more and more commonplace. And my concern is that you're going to see, I mean, I had to go buy, I think it was peanut butter the other day. How do you decide which peanut butter to buy? You know, like there is an element where you go from, okay, I want crunchy or I want plain, to there are 20 different brands, and God forbid you even make a decision about what makes sense.
0: I used to like hummus when I was younger, and the hummus that I used to eat, like the from the grocery store, now I think of it's like trash, a la poubelle. It is terrible quality hummus. It was delicious to me 20 years ago, but now, Clay, you go in there and there's all these amazing varieties. The same thing is true of milks. The same thing is true. We have more and more choice, and we have hedonic adaptation. We have so much access and so much wealth that we forget how things were before, and it's important to keep that. You know, gratitude and humility are two of the most important things, I think, for human happiness and human flourishing day to day. Just putting that out there, being grateful for things. I'm grateful for Pure Talk. 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
2: 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Hey, when you hear news about Israel, it is easy to think of headlines, politics, oh, just another conflict far away. No, this is very real. They're in a fight for their survival. Now, anti-Semitic attacks in the Holy Land across the globe. It is sad. 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You have elderly Holocaust survivors. 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And you can go there and submit a prayer today. 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
2: I mean, this is partly entertaining to watch. You know, there's a mess over at CBS, right, Linda? You've been following this? 100%. And then apparently Scott Pelley, they hired a new 60 Minutes producer. Guy name is Bilton. And he stands up and says, Barry Weiss is destroying the show. Now, what do you think would happen if you said that to the management where you worked? He's now the new executive producer. Says, I have a couple of good ideas. They're like, boo. And then he goes further and says, she doesn't love this place. She was brought in to kill it. I guess he really doesn't want his job. And good luck to Scott Pelley and Leslie Stahl. You know what the problem with CBS has been and continues to be is they have a liberal bias. 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
2: 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I'm Jack Hanna. 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

0: breach of peace. Police were called to his home in Enfield, Connecticut, told he'd been threatening violence against workers at a new Amazon facility job site. They say he refused to talk at first, eventually letting officers in to take his firearms away pending an investigation. What they also found was a World War II-era mortar round. The house was evacuated, and neighbors were told to either stay inside or leave. Bomb squad personnel were called in. The mortar was found to be inert. Police say they also seized 8 firearms, knives, and ammunition from the home. Chris Foster, Fox News.
1: 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Also another record close for the S&P and the NASDAQ. Elisa Brady, Fox News.
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1: 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Let me ask you something. If you own your own business, what was it like before you were able to open the doors to your business? Now you find out, oh, you're going to need this insurance, that insurance, and then that means you have to deal with that broker.

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11: Steven.
12: Who said that?
11: Me, down here.
12: What are you, a yellow booger?
11: I'm a banana slug, Steven.
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12: 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Who misses me?
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0: 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Joyce, how are you? 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
1: Oh, hello, Mr. Hannity. 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
1: Your free state of Florida. 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

0: He volunteered for this shift today, too. I volunteered to get beat up and picked on. He does not have a cardigan on, though, by the way. No cardigans for Luke. He's always got some pretty interesting t-shirts on. Oh, let's see. One more time today, Robert. How you doing? Good to hear from you. Glad you're listening. 806-680-2790. Taking a look at the weather. It's being weird, folks. There is a weird stationary front out there. It comes across Plainview, comes down east Lubbock County, and then wraps all the way back around like Los Alamos, a big old circle, and it's doing weird stuff. A lot of big weather over in New Mexico, which is where all our weather starts at, and Dalhart up in that area. If you're catching the show up 940 Amarillo, Dalhart, big weather, severe weather storm, severe weather storms. Yeah, I'm just inventing words. Severe thunderstorm watches up in that area. Quarter size, penny size hail, 60 mile an hour winds possible with that those storms up in that area, Dalhart area, and they're volatile. And this front is just stuck there. So weather can just hang out for a long time when you've got a stationary front there. So we've got a weird weird flood warning. It covers La Mesa, catches just the edge of Big Spring, Hobbs, Midland, Odessa, all that way. Just all of a sudden, flood warning popped up for another 16 hours. So there's nothing out there yet, but the conditions are right in this weird stationary front for things to pop up, and they'll pop up quick. So loads of big weather all around the listening area, or at least out to the west, but nothing on top of us right now. Abilene, you're clear. Everything's really out. Fort Worth, storm, some flood advisories around San Angelo if you're picking up the signal down there off of Abilene. We get, like, occasionally we'll get extra listeners. Is that a thing? When you get weird weather, signals bounce, and sometimes people they'll try and pick up the show, and so every once in a while we get a few listeners. Maybe they're dialing in and saying, hey, want to text like everywhere, but I don't know what weather product you're looking at. Mine does not show that at all. Some people sending me in pictures like, look at this this radar here. I don't know what you're looking at. that's not what I'm looking at. Let's see what happened to Nick. No offense, Luke. We had a cage match today, and Luke won. I mean, Nick is in the hospital. He's not. I shouldn't say things like that. People are like, oh my God, Nick's in the hospital. Nick's not in the hospital. He's at home with an ice pack because Luke beat up on him. He took your cage match for you, Ruckus, because you wouldn't do it. So
1: he had to work early this morning, so me being a very generous and kind person, I decided to take the afternoon for him. That's
0: let's
1: all there
0: not
1: is.
0: Let's not ruin the show with the truth, Luke.
1: I don't want people to think I'm beating Nick up.
0: But that would be fun to watch. I mean, we could sell tickets. I'll give you 5%. We could sell tickets.
1: It wouldn't be that fun because I'd win immediately, but
0: yeah, you would. Yeah, you would. He would be restricted by the cardigan. Wouldn't be able to really move. It's, you know, they're great until you got to fight. Then you got to get them off. They're too restrictive. It's not like, you know, wearing a polyester shirt you can move around in. we're not permanently moving anything around. Nick, they're just covering some shifts here. And Luke, just being the kind individual that he is, said, you know what, Nick, go home and rest. And, you know, they probably had to make Nick leave because he would have got his shift covered tonight, and he was still been in his office working on stuff. So they got him covered, got him out the door. He's home relaxing. It's you know, it's rare for him, so hey, that's what's happening tonight. Luke knows where all the buttons are, all of them. All right, let's see. Robert says, Steve, I know I've been a pain in the rear. Well, you haven't really, not yet. That aside, can you pass along to my son? He listened to y'all on the net in San Diego. Happy 21st. Okay, that's pretty awesome. So we're going to relay this local across the network over to San Diego. Happy 21st birthday, Jonathan. Proud of you and the life you made for yourself in the military. That's your pops,

0: Robert. So happy birthday, Jonathan. Robert, text back in. Where's he? What's he doing? And what? I followed him through boot camp. I never heard where he got stationed at, and I'm just kind of interested. And so is everybody else. What happened to Jonathan? So tell me where he's at and what he's doing. I was a San Diego sailor, and we used to listen. We had ship's radio. I was shipboard, and they could bring in some internet broadcast and some local broadcast. And so we had radio in all the major spaces, and you could dial it up, multiple stations to pick from. So we used to listen to Howard Stern every day. It was back in the late 90s. So listen to the Howard Stern show every day, crank it up, had ship's radio. We had big antennas. We could pick up anything. And so and thinking back now, we did not have internet. We didn't have internet. I had dial up at the house. It was super fast. I started with a 14.4 modem, started with that. And then I think, at the height of it, man, I was up to a 56K modem, and we were smoking. And you had AOL, you had some basic internet services. And I had bulletin board system. So, my uncle actually ran a bulletin board system, BBS's. And there was all kinds of neat things you could do, but he had an email dump that, with his, it was Rendezvous was the name of his BBS. So you had like steve@vubbs.com. So you had an email address, but he had to go out on the internet and capture all of it and put it up on his local bulletin board mail system. And if I remember right, he had like 30 or 40 phone lines coming into his house and had racks of modems. All these things were plugged into. So he could get 30 or 40 people up on this thing and charged a monthly fee. It was a big deal for a while. And he'd go out like twice a day and pull down Usenet content. So you could get news and you could get stuff. And he would pull it down to the local bulletin board twice a day. And then you had your email. So we could send email. And then AOL kind of popped up and a few other providers like that, and so I finally got an AOL account and had an AOL address for a long time. Let's see. Jonathan is an engineman third class. Well, I mean, I guess that's okay. And go down below on the USS Germantown. All right, very cool. 21st birthday in San Diego in the Navy. Hope he got some birthday leave, or you know, maybe got a little extra day of liberty, because they're gonna go hurt him this evening. Is what's gonna happen. If he's got solid buddies on the ship, they're gonna go hurt him this evening. 21's gonna be awesome, and they don't even have to go to Tijuana to do it. So you know, that's pretty cool. What we need to do is we need pictures of in the morning. You know, you don't want pictures of it. Everybody always takes pictures of you out partying, and you want to see what they look like the next day. And hopefully they've learned to hydrate if you're going to go out and be stupid. 806-680-2790. I'm going to keep taking a look at this weather. I'm also, don't do it yet, because I can't manage this until 6 o'clock, but we'll open back up the entry process to win the pair of Seinfeld tickets with the hotel night that we're going to give away on Monday for the Seinfeld show on June 12th. That, man, I want the tickets really bad, but I have to give them away. You know, Luke, we almost got Nick, because I told him, like, yeah, we're going to take the first, you know, 20 callers a night. He just looks at me like, man, we're not doing that. So, yeah, Luke's not doing that either. That little X would appear on the phones that just kind of turn them off, and you just get a busy signal. Let's see. Mike weighs in. I hope he doesn't remember it for his sake. He's talking about Jonathan and the 21-year-old party for his sake. He said sake twice. Maybe he said sake first. For his sake, don't do that. I don't know. I bet that's going to be a good time, and it all depends on how many of them tear off out there. Anyway, 806-680-2790. We'll take the break. Back in a moment.
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Hey, welcome back. 806-680-2790. If you'd like to send a message, love to hear from you. Robert says, I can't believe you posted the whole thing. The Navy, the only branch that refers to drinking in their song Anchors Away. Oh, yeah. I'm very familiar with the song. He's singing it to me, I think. He posted the entire song. I don't need the lyrics, brother. I can sing them. No sailor worth his salt has to look up the words to the song. I mean, oh my goodness. Interesting opinion piece. If complaining were Olympic sport, Lubbock would take the gold every single time. I thought this was hilarious. I saw this yesterday. I didn't have time to get to it. Not because the people here are generally unhappy, quite the opposite. I think I picked this up in one of the Texas Town Square websites is where I got this. I'll have to go look and see exactly where I got it. Some of the happiest people in town can also spend 45 minutes explaining why the newest road construction project is a terrible idea, followed by droning on and on about a restaurant that isn't as good as last time, topped off with negative banter about how Lubbock was a better place to live 20 years ago. I really need to know who wrote this. In the 806, complaining is basically a community activity. You see it in every comment section. You do it in every conversation. It's the glue that holds us together. New restaurant pops up. Someone will say it's overpriced. Restaurant closes down. Oh, my God, it was my favorite place in town. Everyone loves road expansion and fix-ups until they happen somewhere on their commute to work. And then it's the end of the world. I couldn't turn left into the parking lot. They've blocked that business off. I'm adding a little bit to the article, by the way. Our weather is basically the Super Bowl of complaints. Oh, yes. I'm going to pause the article and go off on this rant here because it just drives me crazy to hear people say, it's so hot and it's so dry and oh my God, I wish it would quit raining. Oh, this heat is killing me. I can't wait for the weather. Oh my God, it's cold and it snowed. When's it going to be summer again? You know the type. Never happy about the weather. If you don't like the weather here, move somewhere where there's no seasons. Go to California, like Robert's son Jonathan. There's no seasons over there, only the good ones. It's always sunny and nice there. It rains very rarely. I had an air conditioner in my apartment there that we rarely turned on, and we didn't have any heat. We had a little heater, little bitty wall heater in the bathroom, and it was the bathroom wall was the wall to the bedroom, and there was a little tiny electric heater, probably a little 1500 watt hair dryer that was in the bedroom. That was our heat. And I don't remember, short of maybe turning it on in the bathroom once in a while, I don't remember using it. You didn't need heat. It didn't get that cold. Air conditioning, we would turn on some. You get some hot, they had to call them the Santa Ana winds that come off of the desert and go roll through San Diego, and you would get just, oh, you know, need a little air conditioning. Anyway, go there if you don't like it.

stop talking about the weather as if we haven't endured it for years with no real plan to move in sight. Too windy, too dry. Well, that's been a problem here. Too hot, too cold, not enough rain, too much rain. The only thing capable of temporarily ending the discussion is a perfect 75-degree breezy day. We don't get very many of those. I feel like I used to get a lot of convertible days. You know, you had the spring, and I've had a lot of convertible days, and now it's like we go from just almost too cold, and I'll drive the thing in 35 degrees with a jacket on. I don't care. It's got heated seats. Anyway, my whole beat-up convertible. But I get, you know, a few days, and then all of a sudden, it's just too hot to drive. And yes, folks, it can be way too hot to drive a convertible. You can just cook. It's way too hot. And you need like an umbrella or something to shade you. You wear a big, and then it just defeats the purpose. And I like my air conditioning. So the car gets put up until it's a nice day. Now, I like getting it out about 7:30, 8 o'clock at night when the sun's going down, the cool summer nights. Oh, it's loads of fun then. So why does Lubbock complain so much? The truth is, if Lubbock folks stopped complaining, that'd be the first sign you should start worrying. Complaining is more or less how we are paying attention to what's happening in our city. We complain about the roads because we drive them every day. We complain about the restaurants because that's where we invite our pals out on Friday nights to blow off steam, and everybody in town likes to go out to eat. Lubbock, more so than any other city in the state, likes to go out to eat. Nobody, except me, I think, cooks anymore. Complained about the weather because there's not much else you can do when you watch your lawn furniture blow away to Oklahoma. And it blows in West Texas because Oklahoma sucks. We all know that. I think deep down most of us love it here and we want the best for this place. We just have a weird way of expressing our affection. We may grumble from time to time, but we defend our city to outsiders. Don't you dare come in here and talk about Lubbock. We'll argue to the death over who has the best tacos in town, which is a great topic for today. Who has the best tacos in town? I love tacos. I'm going to bet it's a taco truck. I don't know how you beat a taco truck. Lubbock won't ever be perfect, but as long as there's something to complain about, the conversation isn't going away, and that's what's most important. Stay on top of your local officials, complain when necessary, but don't forget to shell out a little praise here or there when you can, whether it's tagging your favorite business in a photo online or leaving a nice review on Yelp. I use Yelp a lot when you've had a good experience. And they bring up Yelp, not complaining, stupid Yelp. What they bring up Yelp, I use Yelp a lot. And it has never steered me wrong. Started out with just restaurants. Always, you know, I'd be traveling and look around, find a restaurant, and you can go pick, you know, price range, type of food, and, you know, minimum ratings. But I have used Yelp to pick restaurants for years, and it has never once steered me wrong. Never once. 341 Oklahoma. Yeah, I had lunch today with a business colleague it wasn't a colleague yet, became a colleague. I just met him. It was a vendor, and he starts talking about, oh, where do you live? Oklahoma. And I could see where this is going. I'm just waiting. And I said, you weren't one of them Sooners, are you? Oh, yeah. I'm like, but you have all your teeth. How do you yell Boomer Sooner through teeth? I mean, you gotta yell it through your tooth. He wasn't really amused by that, but I was laughing. Anyway, yeah, Oklahoma. Let's see. Robert's just going crazy on the text line, trying to send me stuff. Navy at 6 a.m., just getting back. I don't even know if I can open that. Oh, Army guys at 6 a.m., starting to roll out. Air Force guys still in bed. Marines out. Getting ready. Yeah, Navy at 6 a.m. We're trying to get back to the ship, throw a clean uniform on and some breath mints. Lucky me, I live in Lubbock. Thank you, 543. Oh, my goodness. So you can complain if you like to. I'm happy to hear you complain. The roads, I don't know. I could complain about roads, but I'm sure not going to complain about Loop 88. I love that thing. That is awesome. I'm ready for it. I'm going to start complaining that they're not getting along with the rest of the project fast enough. But interested in taco trucks this evening, you got to.

0: taco truck or a taco restaurant or best tacos in town, in any town. I travel to all of them in the Listen area. Throw them out there. We'll shout out tacos today. It's Taco Tuesday, right? We should shout out tacos. News and weather. I'll be right back. Stick around.
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1: 806-680-2790. Like, everything sounds weird, Luke, but it's because I didn't put my headphones back on. I'm like, I sound weird. I don't sound normal. What's going on? Okay, got it all fixed. 806-680-2790. So, try something out. I'm thinking about Taco Tuesday, and we need to just, that needs to be a recurring taco segment, right? So here's what we'll do. So first thing we got to do is we have to define what a taco is. This is a debate. You want to talk about somebody complaining. There is a big debate about what a taco really is. If it's flour wrapped, is it a taco? I like flour wrapped. I can't eat them right now. They're not on my diet at all. But that's the way I like them. That's a taco to me. But some people call that a burrito, even if it's a little tiny flour tortilla. A real street taco is the soft corn tortilla. Maybe they just splash it around in the hot grease a little bit, but it's not crunchy. And then for some, a taco's crunchy. If it doesn't crunch, it's not a taco. It's something else. It's a flauta or something. Or yes, yeah, rolled up, and if it's not crunchy, it's not a taco. So we have to define, in order to even proceed with any kind of Taco Tuesday talk, we got to figure out what a taco is first. So, you know, feel free to weigh in, 806-680-2790. And then we can start shouting out to the best tacos in the listening area. I mean, we should get this down to who in the entire listening area has the best tacos. Now, there's a listener out there, and I haven't heard, I don't remember who it is, but we haven't brought this up in a long time. That was telling me there's a town south of Abilene somewhere that's supposed to have this phenomenal taco truck. And I don't remember who it is. And it's been a couple of years. I can't even remotely search the text line back that far to figure it out. I'll try. I can search for tacos, but I don't think I'm going to get very far. But I'm still curious because I've never stopped there. And I keep saying I'm going to. Somewhere south of Abilene, some town out there in the listening area, south of Abilene, there's a taco truck. And so if that was you, hey, remember that time you texted in? You may not remember doing it. I'd like to know where that taco truck is. I love food trucks. I love them. Torchy's Tacos started as a food truck in Abilene. That's where it's for. It wasn't brick and mortar. It was a taco truck. And it's still there as far as I know. It was there a year ago because I'll slide in there, and it's a little food truck alley. Off of 6th Street down there. I don't know the exact crossroads. Somebody may know.

But that's where the original, it's Austin Tatis, Torchy's Tacos is a Texas thing. And I think there's probably nothing better than the Trashy Trailer Park. That is the best taco. It's a Trashy Trailer Park. If you've not experienced a Torchy's Trashy Trailer Park, what are you even doing? I mean, just go to California. Move. You're probably someone that complains about the weather if you haven't had a Torchy's Trashy Trailer Park. It might be the most delicious thing. I put the extra, I think you can get it, they call it dirty. It's got extra queso and, oh my goodness. There is nothing better. Nothing better. Love tacos, and there's some phenomenal taco trucks in town. So Taco Tuesday, tell us about your favorite tacos. Or don't. You don't have to. It's not a requirement. You can't do this if you don't tell us about taco story. Anyway. Okay. This is going to take a little bit. I'm going to start this. This is data centers, and I've been watching for data center stuff to pop up. This is a hot button issue for a lot of people. But there is an activist out there, and you'll remember who it is when I tell you, but is pushing data centers to be transparent. It is none other than Erin Brockovich. You remember Erin Brockovich, the woman that's portrayed by Julia Roberts that went after Pacific Gas and Electric out in California for putting hexavalent chromium in their cooling towers and polluting the groundwater and making people sick and having like three-armed babies and stuff like that. Ah, Kendra's not going to get in. Okay. Kendra weighs in. I'm not going to get in the debate of the parameters of what is a taco, because there's a distinct difference between a taco and a burrito. I don't care if they're soft or crunchy, but Paulo Berto's has the best shredded beef tacos on the planet. Paulo Berto's. You know, I'm not sure I've eaten there. I'm going to have to check it out one of these days. So this is one of the downside. I talk about my weight loss all the time, my weight loss plan. The downside of my weight loss is I just don't cheat. I've detoxed from almost 100% carbohydrates. I get very, very little. It's mainly carnivore, a lot of protein, and no sugar, none. If there's sugar in your food, I'm going to know it really fast because it impacts me so dramatically now. Detoxing. We'll get back to Erin Brockovich. Just sit over there, Erin Brockovich. We'll talk about you in a minute because this has got me off on a digression here. See what you did, Kendra. I'm taco hangry now. I love me some tacos. Detoxing from sugar, folks, is no joke. You go through withdrawals.

0: remotely a significant amount of sugar, you know, I know it. I know it in a hurry. It makes me sick. Isn't that funny? I used to like make fun of vegan people and vegetarians, and this must have had beef broth in it. My stomach's a little upset, but you can't even tolerate meat now. What's wrong with you? Well, I can tolerate meat, but it's sugar. I can't tolerate it anymore. Once you get it, get your body completely detoxed and go through the withdrawals and the nightmares and the cold sweats and chills and all of the crazy things that happen, your body trying to convince you. I mean, it's like, have you ever tried to quit smoking? I was a 2-pack-a-day smoker one time back in my past. And when you quit smoking, it becomes a psychological war with yourself. Your body will try to convince you it's okay to have one. Just one's okay. You will start negotiating, like you verbally negotiate with yourself, trying to convince yourself it's okay. Sugar does this. You will try to talk yourself into going and getting a chocolate bar, that piece of pie, or I mean, it's really hard. I think quitting 2-pack-a-day smoking habit was easier than detoxing from sugar. I think so. Now I could care less. Matter of fact, I don't want it. I want it to stay far away from me. I don't have a sweet tooth. I use a little bit of artificial sweetener, which I know is not good for you. That's the way I get a little bit of sweet, is that way. But I recommend it because it feeds so many bad things in your life. Get rid of it. Anyway, so now we're going to get back to the taco talk. There's so much stuff in tacos I can't have. And they're not on my diet, but man, and that's the scary part, because I like tacos so much that if I just started eating tacos, I would fall face first into like 2 dozen, and I'd be in a taco coma. It would not be pretty, and it would hurt me the next day. 928. Paul Alberto's has some awesome asada fries drenched in the green sauce. Ruckus, what are you doing to me, man? We've got two hits for Paul Alberto's now. They're going to need to sponsor us. They're going to need to sponsor the Taco Tuesday segment now. And we're about to drive their asada fry business up. Paul Alberto's in Lubbock. I'm going to take a quick break. If you got you want to throw out your favorite taco out there in the listening area, throw that at me. We come back. We get back to Erin Brockovich. She's getting involved in the data center thing, and it's kind of interesting. She had a big impact. Pacific Gas and Electric doesn't like her. So we'll see what's next. Stick around. Back in a moment.
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Hey, welcome back. 806-680-2790. If you'd like to send a message, love to hear from you. Aaron Brockovich, the environmental activist who won 330, well, I mean, a lot of other people were involved too, who won $333 million for hundreds of people affected by the utility company PG&E's groundwater contamination, is now turning her focus to data centers. Portrayed by Julia Roberts in a 2000 film that shares her name, Aaron Brockovich is most well known for the millions she secured for residents of Hinckley, California, in the largest direct action lawsuit in history. Following that case, Brockovich has gone on to write several books on environmental issues and has continued to advocate for victims' environmental damage across the country. Her latest project, the Brockovich AI Data Center Reporting, is helping tackle one of the fastest-growing environmental concerns today, the proliferation of data centers in the U.S. Brockovich wrote in a Substack post last week that she's not universally opposed to data centers. I'd be real careful. She noted that people living near proposed projects are increasingly concerned with the covert tactics and obfuscation that has surrounded efforts to build them. The single most common concern, more than noise, more than water usage, more than rising utility bills, is the one word that keeps appearing in submission after submission: transparency, she wrote. She's got a website, BrockovichDataCenter.com. It's compiling complaints from across the U.S. to create an interactive map of data center projects that have been proposed, are under construction, or are operational. While the map isn't exhaustive, she has received nearly 4,000 reports from people about data center developments in their communities in nearly all 50 states. Brockovich pointed to several examples of how companies pushing to build data centers have kept nearby residents in the dark. In Holly Ridge, Louisiana, for example, local resident Diane Cobb told the New Orleans Public Radio that she and other residents weren't notified ahead of time about Meta's planned $27 billion Hyperion data center that is set to take up 4,000 acres nearby. Nobody told us anything. Do they have to? I don't know. Can someone not just go buy the property and build it? I mean, data centers aren't necessarily restricted. Does that take a city council vote? I mean, I get it. But if you cross the line between, I'm not informed, are you not informed because you're not paying attention? Was there a zoning board that had to meet? Was there council vote, or it's a parish over there, a parish vote that had to happen or something like that? That you just missed and now you're complaining, well, now there's construction and I didn't know. I don't know every single thing that's going on in the town I live in. I'm going to give you an article that I was asleep on about some data center stuff going on here I didn't know about. I don't know about everything when they break ground. I find out about it later, or the ribbon cuttings. Anyway, it's her concern. So, supposedly they had a big meeting. The whole community was supposed to come. Nobody knew anything about it ever. So she's speaking for everybody. Some of this stuff's kind of silly, in my opinion. I get what Aaron Brockovich is trying to do, but some of this is kind of silly. People sometimes don't want to be informed. They want to complain when, remember the complaint article we just talked about? People complain when they don't know. Well, maybe they didn't go try to find out and be informed. I find often people are not paying attention. It's only later. Then they're mad because nobody told me, as if someone was supposed to call them personally and tell them every single thing that's going on. It's true that data centers can create jobs and boost tax revenue. Fact sheet from the local government in Loudoun County, Virginia, which is home to about 200 data centers, show that they generated $875 million in tax revenue for the county in 2024, $35 million more than the general operations budget for the county government.

0: So just the data center funded more than the county government needed. Just the data center. We're not talking about all the additional revenue. The data center opposition is growing nationwide over concerns about how local resources will be affected. And I agree, it is a concern. In 23, the Lawrence Berkeley National Laboratory estimated that data centers in the U.S. used 176 terawatts of energy, representing 4.4% of the country's annual energy consumption. That's an increase from the 76 terawatt hours they used in 2018, equal to the 1.9% of the country's annual energy consumption. And I'll say this again. You like your apps on your phone, they're running through data centers most of the time. When you hear the word cloud, it's not up in the air. It's on someone else's computer. That's all the cloud is. Someone else's computer probably lives in a data center. Residents near data centers are increasingly feeling the financial strain of data centers' power usage. Carnegie Mellon University study estimates that data centers could raise the average U.S. electricity bills by 8% by 2030, with even bigger hikes in hotspots like Northern Virginia. Water consumption, another growing concern. Single hyperscale data center can use millions of gallons of water daily for cooling, putting pressure on local water supplies, unless they create closed-loop geothermal-type cooling for it. They can do that. And it's, you know, we can talk about this more when we come back, but I think that you're going to see a lot of legislation start to happen that regulates water usage and regulates that type of consumption, especially when you look at the great strides that the Texas legislature led, the charge led by Senator Charles Perry to shore up water. And in this is 30-year plan. I mean, these are projects they have to start now to impact this way down the road. I think this very well could be something that is talked about pretty heavily in the next legislative session. We'll find out. News and weather's next. We'll pick this up on the backside of the break. This is a Texas Town Square Media Network. That'll wrap up the first hour of this evening's program. I'll be back with hour two in just a moment.
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6: It's Off the Table. I'm Lisa Lucera, Fox News. The Trump administration is scrapping plans to create a $1.8 billion fund meant to compensate allies of the president. Acting Attorney General Todd Blanche made the announcement during a Capitol Hill hearing.
7: The reasons for the fund, I think, remain as important as they were before, but we are not moving forward with the fund.
6: This coming one day after the Justice Department said it would put the fund on hold to comply with a court order. Both Democrats and some Republicans have expressed concern over the lack of oversight, as well as the potential for payouts to people who took part in the Capitol riot. The U.S. military says it fired a missile to stop another oil tanker trying to reach an Iranian port in violation of the blockade. As President Trump denies, peace talks with Iran have broken down. Primaries today in a half dozen states. In Los Angeles, they're casting ballots for mayor.
8: In the Los Angeles mayoral race, Democratic incumbent Karen Bass is fighting to keep her job, pushing back on claims that California's largest city has deteriorated under her watch. She's locked in a tight race with former reality TV star Spencer Pratt, who has gained popularity and outraised Bass in a last-minute push, highlighting the hot-button issues but offering little detail on exactly how he'd fix them. Progressive councilwoman Nithya Raman, running to the left of Bass, rounds out the top three.
6: Fox's Jonathan Hunt in Los Angeles. California also weighing in who should succeed Governor Gavin Newsom, who's term limited. U.S. House race is also on the ballot. Voters also casting ballots in New Mexico, New Jersey, Iowa, Montana, and South Dakota. Former New York State Trooper Christopher Baldner sentenced to at least 2.5 years in prison after he rammed his vehicle into an SUV during a high-speed chase leading to the death of an 11-year-old girl. 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

Hey, welcome back to hour two of the program here on the Texas Town Square Media Network. Steve Evans hanging out with you this evening. 806-680-2790 if you'd like to send us a message. And the occasional, sometimes rare appearance of Luke flying the ship tonight. And you can't tell the difference at all, right? Sounds like it's supposed to. All right. Oh, my goodness. Again, 806-680-2790. I'm digging through data center stuff. And again, I'm gonna keep compiling this because I get a lot of messages, emails, text about the, have you seen this thing? And people are really nervous about data centers. And I think what's happening is, and I've got Aaron Brockovich's article that originally appeared, I think, in Fortune.com about her new crusade to, I don't think she's trying to shut them down. It's not what I get from it. She's trying to make the process transparent. And it's going to get enough pushback that I think that if you're going to get to the point where if big new data centers need to be built or are going to be built, they sure need to be really, really clear about what they're doing. People are going to looking, they're listening, they're going to start asking questions about how are you using a closed-loop system? Where's your power going to come from? Are you investing in generation of your own? And really, you know, if you're going to do that, if you're going to build this multi-million dollar big data centers, put in your own power plant. The excess that you use, sell it back to the grid. And so you're actually adding generation. So that'd be my first question. Are you going to eat the power up? Nope. We got our own. We got state-of-the-art salt reactor out here. We're generating power and putting it back on the grid. We're going to help you because it's cheaper to generate that kind of power or whatever. Water, here's what we're going to do. Pollutants, no, this isn't going to happen. We're shielding the energy. There's not going to be a ton of RF energy. That'll be the next thing. You're going to have all this RF energy emitting out of the building. And it's, you remember all the smart meter conversation? People are going to start telling, oh my goodness, now that's scrambling my brain. That'll be the next thing that happens. Brockovich noted that companies seeking to build data centers need to make sure that local residents are informed ahead of time, not after the fact. The lack of transparency has already played out in some states. In another instance, Box Elder County, Utah, a rural county of fewer than 60,000 residents. Is that rural? Do they consider that 60,000 residents fewer than 60,000? So probably more than 50,000, or they would say fewer than 50,000. Is that rural? I think that's a rural. Maybe it's a rural county. I guess that's in the entire county. So, yeah, that could be. Maybe those big towns there. Public meeting. So, I mean, they're not even a big city they're building in. A public meeting for a $100 billion data center project by Shark Tank star Kevin O'Leary drew a packed room of citizens seeking more information. So one commissioner told the audience to grow up, and the public officials then went on into a separate room to unanimously approve the project. You can't do that in the state of Texas, but okay. Transparency means notifying residents before decisions are made, not after. It means public hearings with real, complete information about energy consumption, water usage, noise level.

and effects on local infrastructure, she wrote on Substack. It means elected officials who answer to their constituents first, not to the corporations seeking tax breaks and zoning variances. We're going to see so much more. And I mean, just on this article, and this is not the original article posting. This is just the repost where I picked it up. I mean, there is hundreds and hundreds and hundreds of comments. Some telling Aaron Brockovich to keep her, you know, it's probably like plants from the data center corporations, telling her to keep her business, her nose out of our business. And then there's a lot of praise and a lot of, it's interesting. There's a whole bunch I can't read. I can't read them on the air. I just can't do it. Anyway, we've got another data center story that popped up. Lubbock Duo's Edge Data Center, already operational. They open up already operational with ISD. The data centers continue to be the contentious point of the national conversation. One small scale opened up in Lubbock. The company says it uses no water and as much electricity as a local McDonald's. The Duos Edge AI-ready data center over at 1634 18th Street is where it's at. The facility, leased from Lubbock Independent School District, cost about $1.2 million to build, according to the Vice President of Technology for Duos. The site is designed to be unmanned completely. We know we're putting them out in a lot of places, and part of that way we keep the business model working is our overhead has to stay low. There's no water in this facility. It's not something that's designed to drain. We're here to benefit. We're here to be a benefit. Radford says Duos' smaller centers, designed with the same infrastructure as the larger ones, use similar amounts of powers to a McDonald's and have zero water usage policy. The facility stays cool slowly through its air conditioning, which Radford compared to as a super-powered version of an in-house unit. The larger data centers are bringing in the need for needs for power growth, and that's the part the community is concerned about the most. It's that cost that ends up getting split among everybody. For us, we try and get close to the power grid itself as close as we can because we like to pay for it. The Lubbock location has a max capacity of 200 kilowatts. And these, the first thing they do is offer space to the education system. And when they say space in a data center, all a data center really is, if you don't know what it is just rows and rows and rows of server racks. And the data center itself, there's not even any servers in it to start with. It's just racks and power and internet backplane and air conditioning. And that's how they start. And they start leasing out the space to companies that want to, a lot of times they want to put their own servers in, or sometimes they have in-house servers. This is the way AWS, Amazon's AWS, Microsoft Azure, they have their own servers, and you can lease a session that's spun up. It's basically the equivalent of they just go install a session of Windows 11 and you have a computer out there running. Now there's different server versions they can run and all different types of stuff you can run in there, but that's the core principle of it. You're just taking a piece of a big computer out there and using it for your own session and the amount of storage that you want to buy, and you can lease all that. You're just renting the space. Or you can rent space in a data center and you can go put your own hardware in. That's what I do. I've got space in a data center in Atlanta. And I've got servers racked in there doing various things and storage, and it's got high speed internet, and you can buy, you know, a lot of times a la carte the speed of the internet you want pumped in, the amount of bandwidth you want to use in it. That's what a data center is. And then it's got air conditioning to keep everything cool. Because you can imagine the more computers and the more electricity consumers, they just turn into big heaters. And so the air conditioning takes care of that. This is all the data center really is. It's a place to park a bunch of computers and put them on the internet. But this is where all of your apps, all of it, you know, and iPhone, for example, Apple does not own all the apps. All that stuff is not running on Apple's server somewhere. A lot of times, most of the time, apps are all running on independent servers out there, and some companies have multiple apps that they're running, but they're running on their

servers that are probably parked in a data center somewhere. So if you were to pull the plug on the data centers, almost everything on your phone would probably stop working. Most of your apps, most all of that stuff would stop working if you pulled the plug on it. A lot of companies use AWS or use Microsoft Azure to host their stuff because they don't want to fool with leasing, directly leasing a data center. I do it. I lease the space because I want my own hardware. But I'm also responsible. If it breaks, I have someone has to go to Atlanta and fix it, or I have to pay a technician on site at the data center to go work on my stuff. It's just the way it works. So these little mini data centers, the first thing they do is offer space to the education system so they can support the schools in their area. It's space for them to put power and storage for the things that they do. As part of being a community partner, Duos offers either free space for or profit sharing with local education centers. One of the things, one of those centers using Duos facilities is Region 16, the Education Service Center in Lubbock. David Calabrese, out of Region 16's coordinator of client strategies and solutions, said part of the draw of the data centers is security. Duos Lubbock facility offers security cameras, AI facial recognition that probably runs on a server inside the building, Novak fire suppression system. You can access it 24 hours a day. If you email the company and you get an entrance pin, you can go work on your stuff. The main thing is the level of security they have, which is sovereignty compliance, meaning it's the highest level, Region 16's coordinator strategy solutions. They're useful, and they also take care of the main issue that everybody's talking about in the media, which is the excess use of power and water. Those concerns are not there. You still have the high security and high availability of the rest of the benefits, as well as distributors and the needs to access. So that's one way that someone's solving the problem. Now, if you in one, you still come down to, you have to have space. As servers and the need for computing grow, you have to have space. And so whether, you know, Duos could come in there and put, you know, 100 of these things in the city, and collectively, yeah, they're using the same amount of power. But I like the zero water usage, but they're still going to be a power eater. And As they grow, I don't know. It's an interesting discussion. I'm interested in your opinion. Weigh in if you'd like. Somebody's already picked up on the Seinfeld deal. I'll bring that up again after the break. But I don't know. Interested in your opinion on the data centers. This is something we're gonna keep seeing it, folks. We're gonna keep talking about it. It's gonna continue to be. Continue to be to lead the discussion. And again, I think the ledge is going to heavily debate it. Let's take a quick break. Back with more when we come back. And hey, the Seinfeld tickets, all that's active. Start sending it in.

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at the Embassy Suites. What you do is 806-680-2790. You send Seinfeld, your name, your phone number. Make sure it's a working phone number. And if you'd like to throw an email address in there, it certainly could help if we can't get a hold of you. Now, I've gotten two entries, and both of those, let's see, Orlando and Carl, you're already on the list. It's not going to increase your chances. You enter once, your name's on the list. No need to enter again. So I have got both your names. We've got them all on a list, and we're going to randomly pick one on Monday. We'll be the big winner in the Seinfeld ticket giveaway. So 6 to 7 the rest of the week, the second hour of the show, if you'd like to enter, again, 806-680-2790, text Seinfeld, your name, and your phone number and email address if you like, and we'll get you in for those tickets. I'm very, very jealous. A listener out there is going to get these tickets, and so the hotel stays included, so you can David, I got you already, too. It's like all the same people are registering twice. It doesn't help you to register again. I've got you. Got you on the list. But, yeah, if you're in the listening area, not in the Lubbock area, that's what the hotel stay. I told Ken Corbin. I said, we gotta throw a hotel night in there. That helps out you folks in Wichita Falls, Abilene. They give you an evening at the Embassy Suites. It's a nice place. Very nice hotel. I think Luke works there on the weekends. Anyway, you might see him. And then again, you might not. I could be making that up. I don't know. Slide your chair up for this one, because this story deals with one of the things that just I lose sleep over. If you have children, you should be losing sleep over this too, because it is just horrific. But sometimes there's something good comes out of it, and the good that comes out of it is people got arrested. Taylor County, great job down there. Taylor County Sheriff's Office said it took part in Operation Sotera Shield 2026, the statewide effort in March, April, targeting individuals involved in the online exploitation of children. The operation focused on crimes including the online solicitation of a minor and the possession, distribution, and production of child sex abuse material, or CSAM, through the internet. According to the release, 91 law enforcement agencies across Texas took part, leading to 276 arrests statewide. Now, why is this, you know, I've had people say, yeah, this is important, but this isn't human trafficking. Most of this leads to human trafficking. A lot of it can. It starts with online material, and then the next thing, it's people start wanting to buy the person that they're seeing in the images. It's all linked together, and it has to be wiped out in its entirety, in its form. It's disgusting. And I just almost have to pause. It shocks me that we're even talking about this. 276 arrests statewide, and it's probably thousands that they could have, that they need to catch. In Taylor County, investigators executed multiple search warrants, arrested 11 people on charges tied to the operation. The sheriff's office said the effort shows the importance of parents, guardians, schools, and technology companies and community members reporting concerns early. The release urges parents and guardians to talk with children about online safety, monitor digital activity, report suspicious behavior, and contact law enforcement if they believe a child is being targeted or exploited online. Reports can also be submitted to the National Center for Missing Children, Missing and Exploited Children, through CyberTip, a cyber tip line. So it's cybertipline.org. That's how you do your part. There is in every public rest stop that I've been to across the state of Texas so far, there's placards all over the place that will give you and you can go look these up and give you the warning signs of behavior that someone that is being trafficked might exhibit.
But it starts

0: It starts with online. I mean, there's stories I've seen out there, and this is the stuff that just, this is what nightmares are made of. Stories of a child that at the time this happens is perfectly safe in the arms of their family. A picture gets posted online, and someone picks that up and very easily figures out where that child's going to be, and they auction that child off. The highest bidder, the money gets up there, and enough money that the highest bidder that wants that kid, no problem. And then they go kidnap him. They go take him. It starts just like that. This is why every parent that opens up an account on any social media platform ought to have to take a course in how to secure it. It just drives me crazy at the folks that, and it seems innocent, you know, your kid's birthday party. Not only your kid's birthday party, then the picture of your kid, but you're getting pictures of other people's kids, and those connections can be tracked. There's a lady on Facebook that you can shoot her a picture that you think is one of the most obscure things. She can figure out where you're at. She specializes in it. That's her niche. There are folks out, they can figure out where you are. They can track your patterns. They can figure out what school you go to, and all they have to do is start putting information together through profiles that are not secure. I mean, I'm at the point now, I post pictures of food. That's about all I do on social media, you know? I just don't want, if I'm out of town, I don't want anybody knowing. Certainly not going to post pictures of it till I get back. Quick check of news and weather, and we'll be right back. 806-680-2790. Get those Seinfeld entries in. See you in a minute.
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2: I always had to be so good, no one could ignore me. 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

0: $7.90. You had me up there. Never got a thumbs up. I'm good. Okay. You jumped real quick. I thought, am I on? Made me nervous there for a second. 806-680-2790. Want to enter into that Seinfeld giveaway? Get after it. Got you in there, Kendra. Dying to go for my 50th birthday, June 30th. 50. God, I thought you were old. You're still young. I'll never understand grown adults who can be involved in disgusting behavior like that. You know, I suspect that this isn't anything new. It's because we have tools to rapidly market the exploitation of children and human trafficking. It's been evolving. I mean, it's been going on for a long time. If you look at the way pornography and prostitution is, I mean, there's cities. Las Vegas is one of them. You can buy catalogs. You know, it's a magazine. It's a catalog. You can buy it. Street vendors will sell it, and you can flip them. They've got ads, running ads for services. It's been going on for years, and then you start to see, you know, things like that are catalogs of people that can be purchased. But there are sick people in this world, unbelievably sick people. And nobody's immune. I think I've told this story on the air before, but you know, I've got a friend that I went to high school with. Is that a call for me? We need to pick up. Might do that before I tell this story because it takes a few minutes to tell it. Let's see who this is. HR, jump on. He wants to talk about data centers. Go ahead and let's get HR on. Hey, HR, welcome to the show.
1: Hey, man, listen. Hey, I was interested in you talking about the data centers earlier, and I want to make a comment on that if you don't mind, real quick. I've been kind of studying this quite a bit. I'm a truck driver. And in Abilene, they're building a massive computer.
0: Oh, yeah.
1: Right outside of Abernathy, they're building one. Not as big, but it's still massive. In Sweetwater, they're building a support there for that same one. Now, these are just the ones that I know about because we deliver to those places of what, you know, some of the wiring and things that they get. Anyway, my comment is, you know, when I look at what the things that Trump is doing, you know, with the slush fund and all these things that, you know, actually irritating both the left and the right, you know, I can't help but to think that the things that he is doing is to be a major distraction towards the data centers. I mean, because some of the things that he's doing, you would think that as long he don't mind irritating the left, but you don't want to irritate the right. But in what he's doing, it doesn't matter to him. He throws a rock in the middle of the water and let it just you know, go all the way around, you know. So I was just figuring, what do you think about that? Do you think that Trump is being irritating to everyone so people won't be concerned about the data centers, or that they won't talk about the data centers? What do you think about that?
0: I don't think the data centers, HR, are on Trump's radar, really, to be honest with you. I'll ask you this question. Is this something new that you're seeing out of Trump? Because as far as I'm concerned, he's been doing this since day one.
1: Well, no, I think the thing is that, you know, like I said before, I understand him gaslighting and irritating the left, but he's doing that to a lot of people on the right, and that's the part that don't make sense to me. It doesn't make sense to me that he would create a slush fund this close to an election. Now, you can talk about his rhetoric all you want to, but when you start talking about this close to an election, the thing that you want to do is be as low-key as possible. The war is big enough. The gas prices are big enough. I mean, you got a lot of things that are going on that are going to irritate this election cycle. And so then you come out with a slush fund 5 months before the election. And so and all I can think of is that the data centers are more important.

0: because you say that trust's been that way all the time. I agree with that. But what's new this term is the data centers. Last term, these data centers wasn't coming up the way they, and they're coming up fast. I mean, they're not, these guys are not kidding. They got a lot of people out there building those data centers. You know, so that's my only comment. I just kind of think that Trump is actually doing what he's doing on purpose to create ruckus so people don't talk about it. Because you even with that, you're still talking about the data center. You see what I mean? People are still talking about the data centers. But all that I can think of is that explosive enough that people will look at this explosion and not that explosion, because the data centers will be here long after he's gone. And that was my only comment of what I was thinking.
1: Yeah, and I agree with the tactics that are used. Barack Obama did this too. Barack Obama created all kinds of diversionary tactics, and there were big data centers being built then. This is not a new idea. Oh yeah, but there were these data centers were being built for collection of conversations and telephone calls and stuff that the government's snooping on. Now, this is where they store and house all this. So this big, it was a big data center in Nevada or Utah somewhere that was being built for the purposes of storing conversations that the government was listening in on your conversations and your information. And those diversionary tactics have been used over and over again. Whether I think it could be used for something bigger, we'll see it pop up. But I don't think data centers are what Trump's overly concerned with. I mean, this is.

0: tracker that's keeping track of all the entries for Seinfeld tickets. It's doing it all on its own. I'm not having to do it and waste time reading it. But I mean, and that's a very, very small computing engine that I'm using to do it. I mean, and I use AI in my daily life. And in my business, I've got it crunching great big calculations. I've got it crunching power numbers. I've got it in every time I sit down with somebody that's in the business that explains the next big thing that they're doing, it would just blow your mind, the capability. There's an AI system out there that can take your truck and completely design a new one, and it could scan your body and completely design a brand new cab for you that is the most comforting and form-fitting thing you've ever saw in your life, and it can do it in about 3 hours, where it would take the trucking company months in engineering and design to create that. This thing can create it in hours and create drawings for it and have it ready for production.
1: Well, that's everything that you said, that means that we better put our seatbelts on and don't unfasten them, because it's fixing to really get tight around here. But hey, I appreciate you taking
0: fixing
1: my call.
0: The blow. Hey, HR, stay safe out there, my friend. Thank you so much for
1: you too.
0: Thank you so much for the call. It's folks, I'm telling you, it's and I use it. And I'm not even using a fraction of the AI systems that are out there, and it blows my mind what I'm able to get it to do. And you can make the argument it's replacing people. Well, I'm not replacing anybody. I am got it doing things that make me tremendously more productive. And it creates reports. And yeah, you've got to check it, and you have to create tests and measurements for it when you're having it compute stuff that it has to go and check itself so it has a measure of success. But it is expanding and growing beyond our wildest imaginations, and I embrace it 100% because I think it is useful. AI is going to be the next big thing that makes the most millionaires out there. It is the wave of the future. Now, I heard Elon Musk say one time we needed to fear AI. Well, he's in the race to be on top of it too. But if they ever give it a physical presence, man, I saw that movie. I saw that movie, and not only did I see it, but Elon's putting all kinds of satellites in the air, and he's like talking about getting to 30,000. I mean, do you remember Skynet and Terminator? I saw that movie. That makes me a little nervous, but they start putting in AI into a presence where it can
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0: think on its own. We need to be careful.
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2: The infield dirt is dragged and ready. The outfield grass cut and manicured to perfection. All we need is the crack of the bat, the snap of the glove, and the buzz of the crowd. Every pitch matters. Every at-bat counts. Tonight, the Amarillo Sod Poodles take the field as they work towards one goal, a championship. Sod Poodles baseball starts right now.
4: Home sweet home here in beautiful Amarillo, Texas. It's June, and the first half race is heating up here in the Texas League South as we return home to downtown Amarillo and Hodgetown for game 1 out of 6 between the Amarillo Sod Poodles, the proud AA affiliate of the Arizona Diamondbacks, and the Tulsa Drillers, the longtime AA affiliate of the two-time defending world champion Los Angeles Dodgers, as we welcome you to News Talk 940 AM and the Amarillo National Bank pregame show here. The first game of June 2026 finds the Soddies half a game out of first place in the Texas League South with 18 left to play in the first half. 12 of the 18 will be played here at Hodgetown, and in total, the Soddies have 18 home games in June, which is the most in a single month here in 2026. It's actually crazy. All five teams in the Texas League South are 5-5 in their last 10 games. There's four teams within 3 games of the division lead. Amarillo, as we said, a half game behind Midland here as we return home for this series. And the Soddies are going to have to find a way to play a little bit better at home. They've been much better on the road this year, to the tune of an 18-12 record through the first 30 road games. 8-12 record here through the first 20 home games. So Amarillo is going to have to find a way to play a little bit better and pitch it a little bit better here at home if they do want to win that first half championship in the Texas League South. And it's not going to be easy this week against the team with the best record in the Texas League, Tulsa, at 32-19, and the Drillers right now.

0: in first place in the Texas League North. Well, Hansel Luis has an amazing 11-game hit streak going on. He's been on base in 13 straight, and he is today's Amarillo National Bank pregame show guest with our friend Jaime Del Valle translating. That conversation with Hansel comes up as we break here on the A&B pregame show on News Talk 940 AM.
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5: Welcome back to the Amarillo National Bank pregame show as we return home for a six-game series with the Tulsa Drillers. I'm joined by Hansel Luis with our friend Jaime Del Valle translating here on the A&B pregame show. Hansel, 11-game hit streak right now. Things are going really well for you. Why do you think that is?
6: Tienes 11 juegos dando hit consecutivos. Las cosas están saliendo bien. ¿A qué tú crees que se debe eso? 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
7: Just feels pretty good at the plate right now. All the credit, you know, to obviously the work that he's putting in. Also, coaching moments feels like, you know, the stuff that we talked about in the cage, the stuff that we do pregame and the stuff that we do advance has helped him, you know, be in a better spot as of right now. So, yeah, just wish to continue to doing good.
5: You're a switch hitter from both sides of the plate. It's going really well right now. How long have you been a switch hitter and how did that start?
6: Tú sabes que bateas ambas manos, igual a las dos manos te está yendo bien. ¿Desde cuándo empezaste a batear las dos manos y qué es lo que más te mantiene o te queda en tu rutina?
8: Yo siempre, desde pequeño, siempre he bateado a las dos manos. 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
7: He's been a switch hitter since he's a kid. His dad was one of the things that, you know, he wanted to train with him and do so. So, yeah, he's been switch hitter since he's a little boy, a kid playing T-ball. And then the consistency is what on the workouts is what gives him, you know, the opportunity to feel same way from both sides of the plate, per se. But yeah, it's one of those things like you have to treat it almost every day, like if you're facing both sides of the both type of pitchers.
5: Your infield coach Ronald said to me that he thinks that you playing third base has freed up your mind to focus more on the offensive side of things, that third base has been great for your offense. What would you say to that?
6: Que hablando con Ronald, Ronald le dijo que cuando juegas tercera, de pronto se te ha despejado un poquito la mente y te ha ayudado también en la parte ofensiva. ¿Tú crees que eso es certero y a qué se debe el cambio ofensivo este año?
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0: Me dijeron que iba a jugar mucho esta temporada tercera base. 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
1: He just feels comfortable at third base. It's one of the things that he put a lot of emphasis in the offseason was to being able to play third base at a high caliber. And in spring training, they told him he was gonna have a lot more reps at third base this year. He feels good there. Obviously, has helped out offensively as well, because it's a lot more reaction than having that internal clock. Doesn't mean that he doesn't have to use it. He does, but yes, it's helped him a lot offensively as well.
2: What does it mean to play next to Tarin every day? You guys have come up through this system together.
0: ¿Qué se siente, tú sabes, jugar con Christopher Turín al lado? 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
3: Me siento muy bien jugando con él, muy cómodo. 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
1: They've been playing together since summer league. He feels pretty comfortable playing next to him. He's a great player, great teammate, great person, great human being, and a great locker room guy to be around.
2: Guys, thanks so much.
3: Thank you.
0: Thank you.
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16: Welcome back to the Amarillo National Bank pregame show here on a dreary Tuesday at Hodgetown. There's some threatening clouds above, but no rain right now, no tarp on the field, and we're scheduled to get going at 7:05 as planned. Let's take a look at our starting pitching matchup here tonight for this series opener with the Tulsa Drillers. Got a couple of guys that have been primarily relievers this season starting tonight. First for Tulsa, it's Evan Shaw, 25-year-old, 2024, 16th round draft pick by the Dodgers out of the University of Kansas. In his professional career, he's 4-3 with a 2.88 ERA. This is his 63rd career game and second start. He also made one start against San Antonio earlier this season. But the crazy stat for him is he's thrown 84 1/3 innings in his professional career across three levels of the Dodgers system, single A, high A, double A. He has yet to allow a home run. 84 1/3 innings, zero home runs. He's in a very home run, hitter-friendly ballpark tonight. So for the Soddy's sake, we hope that that streak changes for Shaw as he makes start number 2 overall in 18 appearances in 24 2/3 this year. He's allowed 24 hits, 12 earned runs. He struck out 24 and walked 13 for a Tulsa pitching staff that has the most walks in double-A baseball. It's pretty remarkable that they are on top of the Texas League North given the lack of command their pitching staff has had at times this season. And Shaw gets a spot start tonight opposite another guy who has not started a game yet this season, but he's been so good. Jonathan Bernal, the 23-year-old from Mazatlan, Mexico, makes his first start and his 52nd career start of his professional career in his third organization. He started with the Blue Jays, then the Royals, now the Diamondbacks. And for the Soddies this year, in 25 relief innings, he's allowed 4 earned runs. That's a 1.44 ERA. They've

0: plugged him and played him in lots of different spots. He closed out two games last week for a couple saves in Midland. He's also done middle relief, long relief. He's started earlier in games. Obviously, this is his first start of this season, but man, 51 of his 81 games pitched in affiliated ball from 2019 to 2025 were starts, but Bernal has been a godsend this year for the Saudis, and let's hope he's off to a good start tonight. Bernal against Shaw, two relievers starting this series opener here between Tulsa and Amarillo. We're going to take a break and come back with our starting lineups and our pick to click presented by Williams Windows as the Amarillo National Bank pregame show marches on News Talk 940 AM.
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0: Welcome back to the Amarillo National Bank pregame show here on a Tuesday at Hochtown as we gear up for game one with the Tulsa Drillers. Let's take a look at the Tulsa starting lineup. The opponent's starting lineup is brought to you by the People's Federal Credit Union. 32 wins and 19 losses for the team on top of the Texas League North. They do have the best record in this 10-team Texas League. Under manager Eric Wedge, it's Josue DePaula, the number one Dodgers prospect and the number 12 prospect in baseball, leading it off. He's the reigning Texas League Player of the Week, and the numbers are just gaudy for the left-handed swinging outfielder. Mike Sirota, the fourth-ranked Dodger prospect, hits second and will play center. Elijah Hainland, the 24th Dodger prospect, hits third at short. Zaire Hope, the second-best Dodger prospect, cleans up and right. Jake Geloff hits fifth at third base. Chris Newell's the DH and sixth hitter. Taylor Young makes his season debut with the Drillers. He led the Texas League in stolen bases the last 2 years, but makes his season debut tonight after a spring training injury. Joe Vetrano hits eighth and will play first, and Frank Rodriguez is the nine hitter and catcher. All in support of the left-hander Evan Shaw, making just his second career start of his professional career. It's five righties and four lefties for the Tulsa Drillers. And now for the Sod Poodle starting lineup, it's brought to you by HTO. Christopher Terrien leads off. He's the shortstop. Manny Pena just picked up 11 more home runs in the month of May. Oh, just a casual month for Manny. He'll hit second and play left. And Demetrio Crisantes is the headliner. The fifth-best Arizona prospect makes his Double-A debut tonight. He'll hit fifth and play. He'll hit third, I beg your pardon, play second base. Hansel Luis cleans up at third. Drew Jones hits fifth and center. Ben McLaughlin hits sixth at first base. Danny Cerretti's the seven-hitter in DH. Gavin Conicello hits eighth and right. And Adrian De Leon is the nine-hitter and the catcher. It is three right-handers, three left-handers, and two switch hitters for the Saudis. They are 26-24 under second-year manager Javier Colina and half a game out of first place in the Texas League South. Our pick-to-click is brought to you by Williams Windows. Got to go with the new guy, right? Demetrio Crisantes, a right-handed hitter against the left-handed pitcher Evan Shaw, is our pick-to-click brought to you by Williams Windows. That concludes the Amarillo National Bank pregame show here on News Talk 940 AM. We're going to break one more time and come back with the first pitch of the Saudis and the Drillers kicking off the month of June on News Talk 940 AM.
5: 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Whether it's hitting a home run or making the next extraordinary line of trucks and SUVs, it takes skill, drive, and a commitment to excellence. That's just part of what has earned the Ford F-Series the title of the best-selling truck in America for 49 straight years and the best-selling truck in Texas. Visit your Texas